On Jelly Bean Soul Records, that is the Marlon D and George Menya remix of the classic Lover That You Are from Pulse. Here we go into the second segment of this week's edition of Soulshine. Mick Fuller still with you. I've got more of those smooth grooves, Balearic beats and good vibes coming your way as we continue with this one on Papa Records. It's Lucura Quieta by Mudaji.

0: Once again, I've got to say thank you very much to everyone who took the time to contact us recently. If you'd like a shout out for yourself or a friend, or you'd like to make any comments about the show, simply visit our website and go to the contact us page where you can send us an email, or you could always join our Radio Soulshine Facebook group and leave us a message there. Very easy indeed. Right, let's continue. 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
1: We gotta stop this. 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

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From Brighton, with love. You're listening to the Soulshine Soulful Dance Session with Mick Fuller.

That was Brian Tappert's excellent re-edit of A Night in Paris from Luca Signorini on Ocean Tracks Records. Big, big shout-out to Darren Outbreak today. We've got to say hi to Judah T and to Ibi Suleiman. Big hi to Joaquim Dimot. We must say hi to all the gang at Dance with Salta at a Chill Terrace in Javier. And a big shout going out to all the team at Bogart House in Brooklyn, New York. Thank you for checking out Soulshine. For you guys, we're going to play Silver from Le Croc featuring Kelly Mihia.

The Booker T remix of Release Me from Pauline Henry. Right, just to let you know, if you'd like more details about our forthcoming DJ gigs, to get the podcast and merchandise web links, or to contact us or simply buy us a coffee, please do visit our website. 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

Love is the message. Music is the answer. This is the Soulshine Soulful Dance Session with Mick Fuller.

We move towards the finish of yet another fabulous soulful dance session. I really must say thank you very much for keeping me company for this week's episode of Soul Shine. I really do hope you've enjoyed my musical mixer today and can join me again next week when I will be back to play some more of those smooth grooves, Balearic beats and good vibes. In the meantime, keep healthy and happy, stay safe, and please take care of yourself.

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starting this edition of the Sound Laboratory. With the first of six tracks taken from the Safe House Improvisation Project, Part 3, GHI, of the Safe House Lockdown Sessions. This is Nick Easterbrook, Pete Dixon and Clive Krask. Yes, yours truly. With G13, H14, I16.

Night Ports with Matthew Bourne from the Afterglow single. This is You Would Say That. You can find it on the Leaf label.

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She's telling me about having a second house. Years ago, not now. Not in the country, but in London, where I'm staying now. Can't hear very well. And Anne is still waiting. And I try to ask what he wants, but can't hear him either. A younger woman and a man, also young, are brought together for a performance of art project that I'm responsible for. We're out in a landscape, in a car or two, an animal with a huge head that is of a wire structure full of pebbles. The young man leans in close to the girl, his speech spitting and stuttering. Too close, I say. Not safe. It is not like being told how to behave. The girl does not seem upset or worried, but they are my responsibility and I must preserve social distance.

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He takes a job at a cafe and transforms it with cushions and colour, natural materials. He has a sister. Is he my son? It's not my story.

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It's not okay, I explained to the others. I'm bringing piles of earth out and throwing it into the garden with help from a child. From a tall building the other side of the river, I look down and see a man in the water clinging to the edge where there's a high wall and railing above. He can't get out. I have my phone and I'm going to call emergency services, though not sure I'll be able to explain the location. Then I see him climb out. 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No one has thrown a rope or helped him. And he's out. And now lots of others all jump in, like he was just testing the water for them.

just heard. Richard Miles, Clive Krask and Rachel Cohen with G15H16I18, taken from the Safe House Improvisation Project, Safe House Lockdown Sessions Part 3, GHI, and you can find that album on Bandcamp. This, on the other hand, is Jarguna Uzbazur, the track Liquid Sulfur, and it's from the album Sublimation on Project Records. Before the Safe House track, Reed Willis with The Great Blank. That's from the Mother Of album on Mesh. Third in was another Safe House track. That time, Rachel Cohen, Mark Muir and Penny Howe, G18H1I3. And second in was Nightport with Matthew Bourne, You Would Say That, which you can find on the Leaf label. 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

tuned to the Sound Laboratory on Radio Reverb. This track, Liquid Sulphur, by Jarguna and Uzbazur on Project Records.

Can. 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

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That's where he was.

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0: There's one way you recall. 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

Exactly where you were and what.

following on from that piece by Al Strachan, Dave Allen and Gus Garside, G6H7I9 from the Safe House Improvisation Project. Safe House Lockdown Session Part 3, GHI. This is Muster with Remote Control from the three-way split EP on Spirit of Gravity. Distant Sounds. After this, I'm going to give you a couple more tracks from the Safe House Improvisation album. G16H17I1. Yours truly, with Sue and Mark Muir. And closing, with Sue, Rachel Cohen and Adam Bushell. I've been Clive Krask, this has been The Sound Laboratory. You may hear from me again before the end of the show, you may not.

0: closing out this edition of the Sound Laboratory with our final track from the Safe House Improvisation Project. Safe House Lockdown Sessions Part 3, GHI. This is Sue Krask, Rachel Cohen and Adam Bushell with G17H18I2. Before that, you heard Sue Krask, Clive Krask, Mark Muir with G16H17I1. I've been Clive Krask, and this has been the Sound Laboratory on Radio Reverb. Be seeing ya.
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That was La Mer by The Reels, and you are now listening to Into the Haze on Radio Reverb 97.2 FM. 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

thrives on hate. Small are the lives of cheats and of liars, of bigoted news press, fascist town crier. Deception annoys me, deception destroys me. 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

0: off my body. The trip is with power, back bacon and welfare. Police, they arrest me, materialists to test me, pollution that chokes me, movies to joke me, politicians exploit me, city life that jades me, Hudson Bay fleece me, hunting laws freak me, government is bumbling, revolution's rumbling, to be ruled in impunity is tradition continuity. 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
1: And that was I Pity the Country by Willie Dunn.

And that track was Baby's Back by Kenny Knight. And we only have time for one more track on today's episode of Into the Haze. Thank you for tuning in. And thank you, as always, to The Independent for sponsoring the show. Save the date for the Indies Beer and Wine Festival, taking place from the 28th to the 31st of August with live music. And you don't want to miss that one. But for now, we're going to finish off today's show with Every Promise by Reverend Barron.

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And indeed years, they go back a long way. So I'm going to be playing you some of the dubs and versions.

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That'll be followed by Jumping Dub from the Jumping Sound release.

from the album Perseveranza e Resistencia. On NYP Records, this is Vibronix and the Daughters of Aya with Perseveranza e Resistencia dub. 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

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Preceded by Vibronix with Let Love Be Your Guide Dub on Moonshine Records. And before that, on their own record Scoop label Scoops again, China in Dub. Vibronix. Before that, the Bim One Dub remix of Healing of the Nation from Vibronix and Parvez on Dub Junction. And before that, Vibronix Singer Blue and Conscious Sounds, If I Know Dub, also on Scoops. 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

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And preceding that, R-A-S-T-A-F-A-R-I version, also from Vibronics on Scoops. 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

Channel Trash. 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That shit was crazy. 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

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Now, look here, to be funky, you got to be real with it.

Alan Fitzpatrick and Lawrence Hart. The extended mix of Warning Sign on Anjuna Deep in reverse, who you've also heard here on the Chilli Beats Science Show. Funk E, the original mix from Holocene and the Metaphor, from the various artists, New York State of House Midnight Edition Part 1 album on Deep Roots. Parafakuva, Inelia's interstellar interpretation of her entrance. The extended mix of The One from Tibasco on Another Rhythm. The extended mix of Alter Ego featuring Channel Trez by Duke Dumont on Club Blase. Bring It, the extended mix on Ground Up Records from Jeremiah Asiama. And before that, Searching for Jar version provided by Bronix on Scoops. This, on the other hand, is Scuba and Dominey with Womb on Hot Flush.

right now on the Chilli Beats Science Show with yours truly, Clive Crask. This is the Mad Motor Miguel remix of Long Time Coming from Oliver Osborne on Cacao Records. Preceding this, the Allergies gave you Working on Me on Jalapeno. Before that, Scuba and Domini. It was Womb on Hot Flush. Chilli Beats Science, Radio Reverb.

Fred and Lando, Lay Up, from the Look No Dimes, sorry, No Look Dimes EP on Timeshare. Preceding this, Hope detuned from True Peak Limit on Mesh, taken from the Carriages album. Prior to that, So Sand Low with Stella on Cacao from the Liberati EP. Preceded by Oliver Osborne with Long Time Coming, Mad Motor Miguel on the remix, also on Cacao. Clive Crask, your host, heading towards the end of another edition of the Chilli Beat Science Show here on Radio Reverb.

playing out this edition of Chilli Beats Science Show. With Tom VR. Kareem Ali on the remix of Sword Straight Through Me on All My Thoughts. I've been Clive Crask, be seeing ya.

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Hope you liked a bit of that. That was Anthems with a Z. They are from Atlanta, Georgia, and that is Afterglow. Thank you so much to Eden from Big G PR who put me onto them. 3 minutes and 8 seconds of pure rock to start with, and we've got one more from Big G PR. This is Flock.

Big GPR, they're both promoted by then, both Anthems and Flock. Excellent stuff. I'll be happy to play anything that you send me in the future. Thanks, Eden. Right, so we've got some new music, more new music for you today here on Radio Reverb. We've also got some music for from the three countries hosting the World Cup, Mexico, Canada and America. And we've also got some music from last Sunday when I went to Crystal Palace Park and saw five great bands, four American and one Canadian. So without further ado, this is the Canadian band Pup, and they were excellent. This is No Hope.

That was Shadow, I'm Breaking Down by Destroy Boys. Destroy Boys are from Sacramento in California, and they were first on at Crystal Palace Park on Sunday afternoon. Very good guitar sound. Slight tendency to talk a bit too much, but we'll let them off. And before that, we had Pup and No Hope. Pup are from Toronto in Canada, and they were on second, and they were excellent. And, yeah, again, great guitar sound, good singers, all very good. We've got plenty more from what I experienced on Sunday at Crystal Palace Park here on Radio Reverb 97.2 FM. This is the Hot Sauce Committee, and my name is Sam. Another band we saw, Old School Punks, Pennywise, and this is Revolution.

How good was that? That was Pennywise, and proper old school punks. Again, they had a definite tendency to talk too much on Sunday, but when they got going, they were excellent, as were the Dropkick Murphys.

Excellent stuff. That was the Dropkick Murphys from Boston, and that was Solidarity. They were very good on Sunday. And finally, the headliners on Sunday, who were absolutely magnificent. I've never seen them before. That was The Offspring, and this is the absolutely majestic Want You Bad.

One of my favourite songs from one of my favourite bands there, Happy DJ here. My name is Sam. This is the Hot Sauce Committee. You're listening to Radio Reverb 97.2 FM. I hope you are enjoying this month. Throughout July, I will be playing songs from Crystal Palace Park on Sunday, where I went with my mate Ryan, and we had a great day out. We did. We saw five excellent bands, and The Offspring headlined, and they were amazing. We're also going to play songs from the three countries hosting the World Cup. That is Mexico, Canada, and America. So it's time for a bit of Mexico with The Warning.

0: like it's a ritual.
1: Excellent band, The Warning, from Monterrey in Mexico, all-girl band. So if you like your Mexican rock, you could definitely do worse than check them out. Yeah, excellent, I like that. Right, so one thing I was thinking about when I was doing my playlist for this show is Kiss are one of my favourite bands. I'm not even sure if I've ever played a Kiss song in the last 6 years, maybe once. So, from the album Lick It Up, this is Not For The Innocent.

I absolutely love that. I haven't heard that for a while. Fabulous stuff. The first time they appeared without makeup, and on the album Lick It Up there from 1983, that was Kiss. Right, so we've got loads of great stuff. We've got some loads of new songs, more new songs, for you to hear. And this is Tooth. I thought there was another band called Tooth, but maybe I'm wrong. This is Restless in Bloom.

from the album Hoopla. That was Weird Nightmare from Canada, and that is Never in Style. Love that. They are playing in Brighton at Alphabet in the next month or so. So you go along and see them. And before that, it was Tooth and Restless in Bloom. They're from London. And yeah, Restless in Bloom is their new single. Excellent stuff. And I forgot to say, before that, when I played Kiss, that was for Andy in Reading. I've seen Kiss 5 or 6 times, and all but one of them I saw with Andy. Great stuff. Right, where are we going? I saw this band with my mate Guy from Southwest London a couple of months ago. This is... They were supporting... Who were they supporting? The Vaccines? I can't remember. Yeah, and this is Bridget Calls Me Baby. This is Slumber Party. Excellent stuff.

Yes, that was Violet Grohl, Dave Grohl's daughter, and her new album is excellent, really, really good. One of the best ones this year that has been released. That is Bug in the Cake from her album, and I thought that was superb. Before that, Slumber Party by Bridget Calls Me Baby. I'm going to see them again this summer in Brighton, I believe. Right, we've got a little bit more for you. How long have we got? We have got, we've got enough time for about three more songs. This is the very, very good. They've just released this album called Dear God last Friday. And this is the excellent Love Me. This is for Elaine in Hove, no longer in Woodingdean, but in Hove. This is for you.

The Pretty Reckless there, and Love Me. Next up, the interestingly named Open Up Your Mouth to Love by Francis of Delirium.

Sorry, I'm going to have to cut that a little bit short because I've got one last song for you. So recently in the cafe where I work, a musician has started coming in and he is called Deddy Madden. And we've had a nice chat and this is from his album The Final Man, which was released about 11 years ago in 2015. And it's, if you like a bit of acoustic music, beautifully sung, then you will like this. I hope you enjoy. This is Deddy Madden and Gathered. And thank you for listening, you lovely, lovely people. I will see you next month in August, where I'll have a completely different theme. Cheers, everyone.

That was La Mer by The Reels, and you are now listening to Into the Haze on Radio Reverb 97.2 FM. I'm your host, Ed Langley, and Into the Haze is proudly sponsored by the independent taproom and beer shop serving 20 taps right by Queen's Park with fresh cans landing every day. 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

0: drive off my body. 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Police, they arrest me, materialists to test me, pollution that chokes me, movies to joke me, politicians exploit me, city life that jades me, Hudson Bay fleece me, hunting laws freak me, government is bumbling, revolution's rumbling, to be ruled in impunity is tradition continuity. 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
1: And that was I Pity the Country by Willie Dunn.

And that track was Baby's Back by Kenny Knight. And we only have time for one more track on today's episode of Into the Haze. Thank you for tuning in. And thank you, as always, to The Independent for sponsoring the show. Save the date for the Indies Beer and Wine Festival, taking place from the 28th to the 31st of August with live music. And you don't want to miss that one. But for now, we're going to finish off today's show with Every Promise by Reverend Barron.

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2: The feeling, the rhythm, and the swinging feel.

0: Yes, yes. Hey ho, how you doing, Brighton? Hope you're in a groove. It is wide open. Yeah, live down at the Open Market on London Road in Brighton. Yeah, yeah, got some great selections today. Some nice new fruit and veg and some lovely vinyl business, plus some electronica, jazz, re-edits and obscurities. Ears wide open.
1: The rhythm, and the swinging feel.

yeah. Oh, yeah. Liking that. Big supporter of Agile Experiments, Dave DeRose Records. If you check that out on Bandcamp, the brand new album just out yesterday, Havana, that track, Open Eye Changi, C-H-A-N-G-U-I, Chengu, Chengui, whatever you want to call it. But hey, fantastic album. Love everything he does. Slightly obscure business. Yeah, ears wide open, mixing the styles, and yeah, a bit of an unusual one. Got a track here that was foisted into my hand at the PPT last night in the pub. The agent Dan handed me, passed me over to one of his friends, Steve Jono, and Two Right Productions. I'm going to play a tune because I listened to it this morning, and yeah, it definitely worked. So this track by a group called Ten Forward, track called Oh Yeah, Oh Yeah. It's the dub and bass mix. Yeah, get your ears around this one.

0: yeah, Brighton band Ten Forward, and the track called Oh Yeah, Oh Yeah, the dub and bass mix. God knows how you get a hold of them, but if you Google Two Right Productions, Two Right Records, you'll probably find somewhere getting hold of that on their Facebook page. Yeah, check them out. You're listening to Ears Wide Open.
1: 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Rockin' records, the guys rock records.

0: year. How amazing is this? 2009, Thom Yorke, Feeling Pulled Apart by Horses. Yeah, loved that at the time. Haven't played it for a while, so definitely needed to get it out the bag. Ears wide open. Let's keep this vein going.
1: Here we go.
0: Yeah, a little bit of My Bloody Valentine. Andy Weatherall remix soon.

Oh yeah. There are 9 minutes of that. The Joaquin Joe Cozell remix of Do the Spanish Hustle, the Fat Back Band. That's out on the Acid Jazz label. Yeah, what a great tweak up that is of that. Sorry, I've been silent. I just got lost in the music. Ears wide open. That's what you're listening to, the show. If you like what you hear, go to Mixcloud, Ears Wide Open. More than 400 shows that are there for streaming at your leisure. Next track coming up, Crackerzat. I bought the album a couple of months ago and just totally overlooked this track. And now it's my new best friend, without a doubt. This track coming up, Who's Boss? Loving it. Big shout to Ali, thinking of Who's Boss. Yeah, that's you. Big love. And definitely check the album out by Crackerzat. It's called Sun. Out of Sweden, this track, Who's Boss? Yeah, let's get into it. Absolutely mind-blowing.

Oh yeah, oh yeah. Coming towards the end of the show. Thanks to everyone that tuned in. You've been listening to Ears Wide Open. Yes, if you like what you hear, go to Mixcloud. Ears Wide Open. All the shows are there. More than 400 of them. You can contact me. Ask for the track list because I've forgotten to tell you. I'll be more than happy to tell you what I've been playing. Yeah, Ears Wide Open. I'm out of here. Catch you next week.

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A packed show full of wonder today with new tunes from Static Dress, Scene Queen, Holding Absence and so much more. So, no time to waste. Buckle up. Let's get listening.

Oh, who doesn't love a false ending? Cardiff's Holding Absence released their fourth album, Modern Life is Lonely, at the end of August, and Lurid Love is the latest single to appear from it.

I've long been a fan of Birmingham's Big Special, particularly since I saw them play at a Great Escape Fringe event in Brighton a few years back. They have a new 10-track EP. I'm not sure how that qualifies as an EP, but, well, you know, it's half an hour long. It's called Oh Joy, and only free when speaking is taken from it. 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

Dream State are on tour throughout September, and they include shows in Brighton and London. They'll be taking our old friends Knife Bride with them. Words Unsaid is their most recent single. They are an excellent band.

Recently Record of the Week on the wonderful Alex Holcomb's BBC Introducing Show, and I'm not too proud to look for suggestions for this show, that was the new single from North London singer-producer Cameron Sanderson. It's called Watch Me Go.

0: Glasgow's Dead Pony have a new six-track EP out. It's called Eat My Dust, and Boom is the first single to come from it. They'll be playing a one-off show at the Tunbridge Wells Forum on the 29th of August, with support coming from our good friends, Evil.
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That was rap metal artist Native James, who was brilliant at last year's Burn It Down Festival in Taunton. That was a track from last year, You're Nothing, and I'll be playing his latest on the next show because I couldn't download it on time this week. Silly me.

0: The wonderful Scene Queen has teamed up with US deathcore five-piece Left to Suffer to produce her new single, Metalicious.
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0: Leeds four-piece Yard Act have been away for a couple of years, but they're back with their third album, You're Gonna Need a Little Music, both of the previous ones having both hit the top five of the UK album charts. That was their latest single, Fiction, and that's all I have time for this week. You can find a playlist on my Facebook and Instagram accounts, and I'm going to leave you with Black Sheep, a solo single from the single producer and all-round studio whiz kid, Zay Kizzy, who's worked with the likes of Snoop Dogg and our very own Kid Bookie. So, till next time, my dear old things, do keep well.
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on Zed Records. That was the Glen Underground remix of Windy City from AC Soul Symphony. 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

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You're listening to the Soulshine Soulful Dance Session with Mick Fuller.

I love that. Dream by Sudad G. Right, big shout going out to Nelson Ciano today. We've got to say hi to Sarah Daniels and to Paul Whitehouse. Big shout going out to Phil Barkey. Got to say hi to Greg Austin. A big shout going out to everyone at Claude Spa, which is in Ponto Romano in Marbella. And I've got to say hi as well to Omar Abdullah and all the crew at Riverfront Newark, New Jersey. Thank you for checking out Soulshine. Here's Daniel Buscayala with

That was the main Bemba mix of Bemba Colora from Doug Gomez on Merricumbi Recordings. Okay then, if you've somehow managed to miss an earlier episode of the show, you can always catch up by checking out our free downloadable podcasts, which are always available at hearthis.at. 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

Love is the message. Music is the answer. This is the Soulshine Soulful Dance Session with Mick Fuller.

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Last night, a DJ saved my life. 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

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This is the Soulshine Soulful Dance Session with Mick Fuller.

on Jelly Bean Soul Records. That is the Marlon D and George Menya remix of the classic Lover That You Are from Pulse. Here we go into the second segment of this week's edition of Soulshine. Mick Fuller still with you. I've got more of those smooth grooves, Balearic beats and good vibes coming your way as we continue with this one on Papa Records. It's Lukura Quieta by Mudaji.

0: Once again, I've got to say thank you very much to everyone who took the time to contact us recently. If you'd like a shout out for yourself or a friend, or you'd like to make any comments about the show, simply visit our website and go to the contact us page where you can send us an email, or you could always join our Radio Soulshine Facebook group and leave us a message there. Very easy indeed. Right, let's continue. 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
1: We gotta stop this. 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

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With love. You're listening to the Soulshine Soulful Dance Session with Mick Fuller.

That was Brian Tappert's excellent re-edit of A Night in Paris from Luca Signorini on Ocean Tracks Records. Big, big shout going out to Darren Outbreak today. We've got to say hi to Judah T and to Ibi Suleiman. Big hi to Joaquim Dimot. We must say hi to all the gang at Dance with Salta at a Chill Terrace in Javier. And a big shout going out to all the team at Bogart House in Brooklyn, New York. Thank you for checking out Soulshine. For you guys, we're going to play Silver from Le Croc featuring Kelly Mija.

That was the Booker T remix of Release Me from Pauline Henry. Right, just to let you know, if you'd like more details about our forthcoming DJ gigs, to get the podcast and merchandise web links, or to contact us or simply buy us a coffee, please do visit our website. It's wearesoulshine.online. That's wearesoulshine. wearesoulshine.online.

Love is the message. Music is the answer. This is the Soulshine Soulful Dance Session with Mick Fuller.

the fabulous Soulful Dance Session. I really must say thank you very much for keeping me company for this week's episode of Soul Shine. I really do hope you've enjoyed my musical mixer today and can join me again next week when I will be back to play some more of those smooth grooves, Balearic beats and good vibes. In the meantime, keep healthy and happy, stay safe, and please take care of yourself. Goodbye.

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2: 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The Odyssey is the big summer blockbuster, Christopher Nolan's take on the epic Homer poem starring Matt Damon, Zendaya, and Hathaway. Music by Ludwig Göransson. 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
2: 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A wife. A son.
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2: They're not giving up power to you or Odysseus. 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
3: That world is gone.
2: If he returned, he'd have to kill him. 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
4: Let's go!
5: You gods don't speak in ways we understand.
3: Who doesn't understand pain? Or blood? 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
5: Then I defy the gods.

The official trailer for The Odyssey coming this month to cinemas across Brighton and Hove, directed by Christopher Nolan. Also out in cinemas this month is Nirvana, the band, the show, the movie, directed by Matt Johnson, written by Matt Johnson and Jay McCarroll. Based on Nirvana, the band, the show, and Nirvana, the band, the show, by Matt Johnson and Matt Carroll, produced by Matt Johnson and Jay McCarroll, music by Jay McCarroll. Let's have a listen to a little bit of the music from Nirvana, the band, the show, the movie.

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We're currently listening to music by Jay McCarroll, composed by Jay McCarroll, the soundtrack to the movie out this month, Nirvana, the band, the music, the movie, in cinemas across the city this July.

Moana is the 2016 animated musical adventure directed by John Musker and Rod Clements. The screenplay is by Jared Bush, starring Dwayne Johnson and Owl Cavallo. The music is by Mark Mancina, Lin-Manuel Miranda and Apatea Foa. We're listening to the prologue by Mark Mancina from Moana.

I wish I could be the perfect daughter, but I come back to the water, no matter how hard I try.

The Invite is a comedy, forthcoming comedy in cinemas across the city this July, directed by Olivia Wilde, screenplay by Wilma Cormack and Rashida Jones. It stars Seth Rogen, Olivia Wilde, Penelope Cruz and Edward Norton. The music is by Dev Hines, a.k.a. Blood Orange. Let's have a listen to a little bit of the soundtrack from The Invite.

Taylor Swift. I knew it. I knew you from Toy Story 5. Still out in cinemas this July across the city. The soundtrack is by Hector Pereira. Let's have a listen to a few tracks from Toy Story 5.

My bad. You will have spotted that we are listening to Going on Vacation, Hector Pereira soundtrack from the animated version of Animal Farm out in cinemas this July.

Music from the soundtrack to Animal Farm, the new animated story out in cinemas this July, soundtrack by Hector Pereira.

In cinemas across the city, this July is Spider-Man, Brand New Day, directed by Desmond Daniel Creighton, based on the Spider-Man franchise by Stan Lee, of course, starring Tom Holland and Zendaya, music by Michael Giacchino.

at the Duke of York's in Brighton next month, August 1, August 2, Nick Cave is doing a kind of cinema takeover. He's got five movies that he's personally chosen for people to watch as a showcase. One of them is Pinocchio. Another one is Under the Skin. Couldn't be more different. Another is Irreversible. The Gospel According to St. Matthew. And Wake Up in Fright. I'm going to play a couple of tracks. I'll play a track from Pinocchio, When You Wish Upon a Star, because why not? And then I'll play a few tracks from the soundtrack to Under the Skin, from Nick Cave's takeover of the Duke of York's early this August.

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This is music by Misha Levy from Under the Skin.

The Chilling soundtrack from the Chilling movie Under the Skin, chosen by Nick Cave as part of his Cinema Takeover weekend, Saturday the 1st, Sunday the 2nd of August. And I thought, as we're on the subject, why not go out listening to a little of Nick Cave himself? This is Into My Arms.

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1: 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In today's episode, we'll be chatting to an exciting mix of best-selling and debut authors based in Brighton and Sussex, including Sarah Crossan, Jill Johnson, Leslie Bungay, and the brilliant Louisa Bello. We will be talking about the inspiration behind their latest novels, the creative process, how Brighton and Sussex have been an inspiration for them, and the characters and places that bring their stories to life. If you've got an idea for the show, you can email us at btnbookclub@gmail.com and make sure you follow us on Instagram at btnbookclub for information about all the books that we talked about on this show. Enjoy! Our first guest today is Sarah Crossan, one of the UK's most celebrated contemporary authors for young people. Originally

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1: Thanks so much for having me.
0: So Gone for Good combines a fast-paced missing girl thriller with your distinctive verse style. Why did you decide to write this story?
1: Well, I had seen lots of documentaries. I watched quite a lot of television, and I had been really interested in this industry. I taught in the States for a really long time. I was a high school English teacher. I taught in the UK as well. And I kind of knew a little bit about this troubled teen industry, these places that children are sent to when their parents can't keep control of them. And then I saw a couple of documentaries, and I thought this would be an interesting thing to write about. But also, I just sort of was interested in the idea of sending young people away, essentially for the problem of adolescence, that they were just behaving in ways that adolescents should normally behave, and looking at that. Because obviously, you know, as I said, I was a teacher, I'm a mom of a teenager, I go and I speak to teenagers all the time, and I don't see adolescence as a problem. You know, it's a kind of transition period, a really difficult transition period. So I was interested in these places, and then I wanted to have a go at writing a thriller. I'd never written a thriller before, and I thought, oh, that would be a really interesting place to set a thriller.
0: So Connie arrives at Silver Lake and discovers she's been given the bed of a missing girl named Belle. So this is an instantly gripping premise. So without giving spoilers away, what was the biggest challenge in maintaining suspense whilst writing in your signature verse?
1: Oh, do you know, it was just, I mean, when you write in verse, normally, well, the book previous to this one was 28,000 words, and this book is 40,000 words. And anyone who has written a thriller will tell you that there is a lot of information you've got to get in there. So it really was the size of the canvas that was the most difficult part of the writing. Because I would say that this story, you know, if I were to write it in prose, it would probably be 80 to 100,000 words. So it was essentially a problem of how do I squeeze everything in? But that was part of the challenge in the first place. That was kind of part of what I was trying to test with myself. Could I do it? So the book was sold on a partial, and I had never written anything like this before, and I had an editor that I was working with who said, yeah, I think we can do this. I think we can kind of find a way to write a thriller in verse, make it much shorter so that we can turn those pages really quickly, so teenagers can turn those pages really quickly. And so that was probably the biggest challenge, was just getting everything down. You know, it's a whodunit, it's a missing girl thriller and also a whodunit. So you have to present all the different characters, they have to all have motives, they have to all have alibis, and to do that in such a short space was really, really difficult. It was just about deleting, finding spaces I could delete. So yeah, that was probably the most difficult thing, and something that was new for me, because I've been writing for 15 years, but that was not something I'd had to grapple with before.
0: Writing in verse is such a, like, a unique idea. I'd love to know when you first kind of got the bug for it.
1: I was, as I said, I was writing in America teaching, and the verse novel there for teenagers was huge at the time. I'm going to say it was about between 20 years ago. And I was teaching a book called Out of the Dust by Karen Hess, which had won the Newbery Medal there. And I was teaching a group of grade sixes, which is like a year seven class. And they were not kind of super, like they weren't big readers, and they weren't a class of kids who, you know, were particularly psyched about literature. And I was kind of thinking of all different ways in, how I could reach them, what different types of books I could do. And then another member of staff suggested Out of the Dust, which was in verse. And I thought, really? Poetry? I just couldn't see it, because I had had such traumatic experiences myself when it came to poetry. But I taught this book, and I couldn't believe the response I got from teenagers. I think because there's so much white space on the page, so much breathing room, you can feel so successful as you read it because you can turn the pages so quickly. And I had been writing an adult novel at the time, and I'd done my master's in creative writing, and I thought, I wonder, could I do this? So I did, and I wrote a book called The Weight of Water, and I think it was 14,000 words, so a really short book, and then sold it.

0: makes literature accessible to so many. And I, you know, I've had a lot of young people that I've seen. I visited a lot of schools in the local area when I was doing the publicity for this book, and a lot of them do say that verse novel is the first full novel that they've read in a long time. They'll do this. They'll say the same about graphic novels, and so that's one of the reasons it appeals to me so much. I can just kind of miss out all the boring bits, and just kind of get to the emotional nucleus of the story, which is really, I don't know, I find it really exciting as a writer, and I think as a reader it can be quite satisfying.
1: Do you think in verse?
0: Oh yeah, I do actually. Once I'm in that voice, once I'm in the story, as I said, this story was a bit more difficult because there was so much exposition and sort of telling, and so I had to find a way to make sure that that voice still had some level of melody, and I did have to play a little bit fast and loose with some of the conventions that I would normally kind of be strict with myself about. But yeah, so this is, I think, probably a book that I was less strict with myself about, kind of thinking of it in terms of the melody and the language, and thinking, right, story is king here, and then focus on the language. But yeah, I do think in verse, because I kind of think in a somewhat fractured way. I think we all do, actually, but we learn to put our ideas down, or we're taught to put our ideas down in a very linear way. And I'm writing a book for adults at the moment, which is in verse, and that's incredible. That's very, very fractured. And I think actually, verse, the one thing that verse is really good at is showing you that a human has written it, because you can't, you know, there's no way to get AI to write in verse. It just can't do it. So I think it feels very human, writing in verse and reading verse. So I think that's going to be a benefit, you know, in the age that we're living in as well, that people who are writing in verse, and if you're reading in verse, you're going to really feel this kind of human connection, as you always do when you read poetry.
1: What has the response been, Sarah, from some of the teenagers that you've spoken to who have read Gone for Good?
0: I mean, I always think it's never one book for all children. You know, I think that's really important. All the research shows that when it comes to closing the reading gap, and when it comes to young people, choice is key. Giving kids books that are relevant to them is key. So, you know, I'm a white woman, I'm a straight white woman, able-bodied, and I think that kids have to be given the opportunity to read books that by people who look like them, sound like them, stories, experiences that feel like their own experiences. And so, yeah, lots of the readers have really enjoyed it. They love the thriller element. And that's been exciting. As I said, a lot of them have said it's the first book they've finished in a really long time. But it's a book that if you like thrillers, hopefully you'll really like it. But I would never say that it's one book for every teenager. That's a dangerous place to be in. But I always am so excited to meet young people and the readers locally and in the area. And sometimes, you know, like you'll go into a school and think, all right, you know, the kids all have like puffer jackets on and they look quite scary and they're taller than I am and they look quite tough and they don't want to be there. It's Monday morning. They've got some random author coming in to talk to them about literature. And they're just so sweet, because kids are kids and teenagers may look scary, but they're just so sweet. And I've had really, really nice experiences. And sometimes schools that people might consider, you know, oh, that's a tough school, or, you know, that's a school with kids that, you know, maybe are not engaged in learning in the way that some other schools are. And I don't find that to be true at all. I find that all kids are open to opportunities and want to be invited into the conversation about books and reading, and don't want to be shut out of it. So, I'm really grateful that I get to go into so many different schools when I do my publicity. And not just at that point either, just like I try and go into as many as I can. I have to stay quite local because I have a daughter myself, and so I need to be available to her. But I love doing that. It's really been a really, really nice few months, and it was a bestseller. So that was really nice as well. I've not had a bestseller before in 15 years, so it was my first bestseller. So that was really nice as well. And it was on the charts for about 4 weeks, maybe 5 weeks, I can't remember. And yes, that was super exciting.
1: That's brilliant. Congratulations. Well, I absolutely loved it. So you've been living in Hove for some time now, Sarah. Are you inspired by the city? Mm-hmm. Like, do you connect with Brighton and your writing?
0: Yeah, I really do. I've just finished a book and sent it into my editor, and it is set

0: in the local area. It's not in set in Hove, but there are scenes in Kemp Town, there are scenes in Brighton, there are scenes on the pier, and it's set in kind of a fictional place that I would probably say is kind of close to Alfriston, to the east of Brighton. But yeah, so I have actually, since moving here, been inspired enough to set a book here. So we'll see. We'll see. My editor hasn't got back to me. She's getting back to me this week, so it may never get published. But if it does, yeah, it'll be my first book set in this area. So I'm excited about that. And that book's called Lies Like Us.
1: Brilliant. Sarah, we know what's next for you, but how can people find and follow you and get their hands on a copy of your books?
0: Well, it should be in local bookshops. Any independent local bookshops, I'd really encourage you to go to those. I know that they're stocking them. The Book Nook is a children's bookshop in Hove that have been really supportive of me through this, the writing of this book and the publishing of this book. So if you can get to a local independent bookshop, that'd be great. Waterstones and all the good and bad bookshops online have it as well. And I am on social media sometimes. I try not to be on my screen too much, but I'm at Sarah Crossan Writer. That's my handle on Instagram.
1: Sarah, thank you so much for joining us. Gone for Good is out now, and I encourage you to buy it for the young people in your life. Our next guest today is Leslie Bungie, whose debut novel, A Year Without a Summer, is a beautifully atmospheric dual timeline story set in Rottingdean in Brighton and the lost hamlet of Basildon. Originally from the Northeast and now living in Hampshire, Leslie spent 15 years working as an advisory teacher supporting children with special educational needs and disabilities before turning her passion for storytelling into a writing career. Her short fiction has appeared in numerous anthologies and magazines, and A Year Without Summer marks her debut as a novelist. Leslie, welcome to the Brighton Book Club.
2: Thank you for having me, Anna. It's a real pleasure to be here.
1: So, A Year Without Summer is often rooted in Rottingdean. What first drew you to this corner of Sussex, and how much of the novel grew out of your historical research?
2: The idea for the novel came when I heard of a key being found in a tree at the Jane Austen House Museum, which is in Hampshire. And I love the idea of a hidden room somewhere or a box that might unlock some mystery from the past or something like that. And I am always drawn to dual timeline novels when I'm reading. So I thought, well, it made sense for me to write something like a dual timeline. So I always knew that it was going to be sort of Regency period, but I'm so drawn to the sea. I grew up in the Northeast near Whitley Bay, which is my go-to place whenever I'm up there. But Whitley Bay doesn't have the Regency history. That will feature in book two, but for book one, I needed something that was a bit more Regency. And I lived in Brighton in the early 1990s for a few years. So it just seemed to be the natural progression to head down to the Sussex coast.
1: Can you read us an extract, please?
2: I can. This is my present day character, Millie. She has been involved with a lady called Fran, who was her guide leader, but also her primary school head. And she has been a mentor to Millie for many years. And she lives in a remote house called Peak House, which is in the now lost village of Ballsdean, which I reinvigorated. There was a house there at one point, and there is a little bit of a history to that, which we can talk about in a minute. But this was Millie's journey when she's going back to see Fran. She hasn't been able to get in touch with Fran. The phone line is probably down following a storm, and she's just a little bit worried. Low clouds hung over the downs as Millie drove onto the chalk track. She slowed, navigating her car around the rain-filled potholes. It was a contrast to that first visit to Peak House, her bare legs sticking to the vinyl seats as she'd sat alongside Jemima in the front of her dad's van, each clutching an old apron that Bev had shortened for them, the open windows providing little relief from the August heat. The village houses had receded behind them, revealing rolling hills, a patchwork in shades of green, with trees huddled together for mutual support in the dry dew ponds. It had felt like they were driving to the end of the earth. "Are we nearly there yet?" they'd sung in unison, and her dad smiled broadly. How she loved to see those smiles. As Millie drove past a line of wind-brushed trees separating two fields, she remembered how Jemima had pointed excitedly. "Look," she'd said, and flapped her hand on top of her head to mimic the comb-over worn by the school caretaker, and they'd both dissolved in giggles. They'd known from the other girls in the pack that Fran preferred to teach her guides traditional methods for the domestic badgers, giving over her home and most of her Sunday afternoons to a succession of enthusiastic cooks, confectioners, gardeners, and laundresses. "Lisa Wood said we're not allowed to use a food mixer or an electric oven," Jemima had said, their eyes wide, anticipating, brimming over, seatbelts straining as they gawked through the windscreen. Driving through an old stone arch, Millie's dad had swung the car around a central flowerbed, and they'd had their first full view of Peak House. It towered above them against the clear blue sky. She gasped at the sight and counted 8 uniform sash windows framed by fluttering ivy, which seemed to wave a welcome. "It's a bloody mansion," Jemima had screeched, her dad ignoring the comment. Jemima wouldn't dare swear in front of Fran Starkey. As they'd stepped out from the sticky car, a warm breeze embraced them, and the snake in her stomach unwound a little.
1: Thank you so much. That was beautifully written and gorgeously read. So Peak House almost becomes a character in its own right in the book, holding secrets that span generations. Without giving too much away, what made you want to explore the idea of a house carrying the echoes of the past?
2: I am always drawn to old buildings. I love the history of them, and I love the fact that we are custodians. When we live in a house, we are, or own a house, we are just custodians of that building, and there have been many lives there before us. I love the idea that if the walls could talk, what stories would they be able to tell about those former occupants? And I sort of researched and, you know, found that sometimes with big houses where there have been extensions and additions made over the years, it wasn't unusual for there to be spaces that sort of didn't belong anywhere. Didn't, you know, sometimes they were just sort of these little rooms that didn't fit anything, and because of the way the buildings had been constructed. So I had this idea that there would be something in this house that had been hidden away.
1: It's brilliant. It's brilliant. So you said, Leslie, that you lived in Brighton in the 90s, which kind of inspired you to set your novel by the sea. What inspired you about living in Brighton, and how has it changed in the last 30 years?
2: Oh, my goodness. I don't get back as often as I would like, but I do try and go there at least once a year. We did, a couple of years ago, we did actually do the walk from Rottingdean out to Ballsdean because I wanted to see what it was like. And, you know, for me, it was also making sure that it was close enough to the sea that it would be walkable. I like to be hands-on with my research and things like that. But I love the vibe of Brighton. It's such a cosmopolitan place. I used to adore the festival in May. It was just, you know, everybody coming out. It was so arty. So I sort of, when I look and see what's going on in Brighton, I'm thinking, oh, I wish I still lived there for all the writing things that are going on, and the bookshops and everything. It would be amazing.
1: You can tell my glasses have steamed up because I read Ballsdean as Basildon in my notes, which isn't how I read it. It's just how I saw it on my screen. So I do apologise about that. Leslie, you are working with an independent publisher, something that I'm always really interested in. Could you talk a bit about your journey to publication and what it's been like publishing with an indie press?
2: It was a very long and winding route. The book itself took me a long time to write. I think because of the subject matter, I struggled to know whether I was allowed to write about women having sort of difficulties with pregnancies and losing babies, because it was such an emotive subject. But and I think that was what put off a lot of agents and publishers. For a debut author, it was quite a risky sort of subject and quite a risky book to take a chance on. But I did find my agent eventually, Anna at Intersaga, and she just loved the book. And I think she got it right from the start. She understood that, that there was an important message there to be explored. And again, it took another year for us to find a publisher. And Becca Barnard at Barnard Publishing, again, she, her response when she read it was, "I cannot not publish this book," which at the, when I first read it, I thought, "Oh," and then I thought, "Oh," the double negative. Yes, of course. And she has been such a support, and Claire Roberts, who edited it with me, just got the book right through from the beginning. She loved the historical element of it. She loved the period. She knew a lot about the period. So that was a blessing as well. It becomes more difficult when you start to think about trying to get your book into bookshops. Small independent publishers really struggle to break through into the big world of publishing. Gardeners is the main wholesaler, and they sort of have rules about sort of how many books you they have to sell before they can be on their list. And it's been a journey, but we are getting there, and we are keep plugging away. And I've been contacting bookshops myself, because I think sometimes the personal touch from the author is helpful. And I'm just, you know, taking any opportunity I can to get out there and talk. So I'm really grateful that you said yes to me coming on here as well.
1: It's my pleasure. So what do you hope, Leslie, that readers will take away from reading A Year Without Summer?
2: I think, again, as I said, it deals with the emotional subject of child loss, of miscarriage and stillbirth. And I think they are subjects that rarely get talked about these days. And I think one of the shocking things for me was discovering from the NHS website that 1 in 7 pregnancies end in miscarriage, which seems a huge number. And that's known pregnancies as well. So how many happen before a woman even realises she's pregnant is you know, an unknown quantity. And I thought about the differences between that emotional impact nowadays compared to sort of in Martha's time, which was 1816. And it was reading a book called The Gentleman's Daughter by Amanda Vickery, and she has a chapter in there called Fortitude and Resignation. And I thought, yeah, at that time, women were just expected to get over it, get on with it, get pregnant again, and, you know, just produce that next heir. And I thought how hard it was for women, because they weren't allowed that time to process and to grieve. And I would like to think that things have changed nowadays, and there is a lot more support out there for women. And I think a couple of years ago, there was a change in the rules around sort of miscarriage and stillbirth, because there was a cutoff date of 22 weeks. And now you can get a certificate to show that your baby did at least exist, you know, unborn before, if you do have a stillbirth or a late miscarriage. And I think that's a huge step forward for because otherwise, you know, before 22, 24 weeks, the baby, the birth isn't even registered, so there's nothing. And I think what I wanted was to highlight some of these issues and also open up conversations.
1: Yeah. What's next for you, Leslie? What are you working on?
2: I am writing another dual timeline story, but this time it's my main character and her younger self, and there is another house with a history, And this one is about a woman in who is approaching her late 40s. She it has been she's a chef, a cook, and she's been offered a job at a an amazing new retreat hotel. And when she sees the photographs of it and the images of it, she realizes that this building was actually a boarding school, and it was a school that she had been to as a young teen and had not had a great time there. Won't go into any more details, but she is desperate for a change in her life, so she decides that she needs to face up to her demons from the past and take the job and move there. But obviously things don't always work out the way we hope. So there's a lot still to happen. I'm about 30, no, 50, 53,000 words in. I'm at so I'm at that messy middle stage where the beginning feels quite solid and I know how it's going to end, and I just haven't quite worked my way there yet. There's a lot still to unpick, but if this weather would cool down and my brain would stop melting, I might actually be able to get it finished
1: Tell me
2: off.
1: about it. Thank you so much for joining us, Lizzie. How can people find and follow you and get their hands on a copy of A Year Without Summer?
2: Well, the book is available directly from the publisher, which is barnardpublishing.co.uk. It's available online through Waterstones and Amazon, and it should be available to for any bookshop. I'm a big fan of independent bookshops, and I always want to promote independent bookshops. So if you have a local independent bookshop, you can always go in and ask for it, and they should be able to order it. And yeah.
1: Thank you so much for joining us, Leslie.
2: Thank you.
1: Jill Johnson is a Brighton-based author whose Professor Eustacia Rowe's mysteries have been winning fans for their ingenious blend of botany, crime, and dark humour. Her debut novel, Devil's Breath, was a BBC Two Between the Covers book club pick and was longlisted for the prestigious Nagio Marsh Best Novel Award. A Faber Academy graduate with a background in landscape design, Jill draws on her knowledge of plants and her Maori heritage to create mysteries where poisonous flora can be just as dangerous as the people. Her latest novel, Blood Rot, takes Professor Eustacia Rose into her most personal investigation yet, uncovering long-buried family secrets along a fresh murder mystery. Jill, welcome back to the Brighton Book Club.
3: Thank you so much, Anna. It's so lovely to be back.
1: At what point, Jill, did you realise that poisonous plants could be the perfect murder weapon in your novels?
3: Well, I've talked about this before. I went to the Poison Garden in Alnwick in Northumberland so long ago. I think it was when it had only just opened, maybe a year after it had opened. My kids were quite young, and they're on the gates to the Poison Garden is a cross and a skull and crossbones, and my kids thought it was like a pirate playground, and so we went along, and it was like, uh-oh, no, this is definitely not a pirate playground. So I sent them off to play in the actual real playground, and I booked a tour. And it was actually while I was doing my horticulture degree, so that's why we ended up in that garden. And I was just so inspired by all these poisons, these murders. But it wasn't so, I mean, it stuck with me, but it wasn't until I started to really pursue my writing career that the memories of those incredible murder stories that the guides told with great glee as we were walking around looking at all the plants that just popped back into my head. Because I have that horticultural background and I wanted to write crime. And so it just seemed like the perfect time in my life to actually draw on all of my past experiences.
1: So your Professor Eustacia Rose is a wonderfully distinctive detective. I love her. She is quirky and unlike many other sleuths I've met in crime novels. How did her character first come to you, and how has she surprised you as the series has developed?
3: Well, It's very hard to say how she first came to me. I work in the, I'm a medical researcher, so I am surrounded by professors. And I think maybe she might be like a sort of chimera. Is it chimera or chimera? I never know how to pronounce that word. She's a sort of mashup of a few professors that I have met. But her speciality obviously isn't medicine. Her speciality is horticulture. So her character was there in my mind, but as I started writing, she just kind of took off on her own. And the more I've written her, the more she's begun to write herself. She's quite extraordinary.
1: Do you feel like she kind of lives rent-free in your head? Like, do you sometimes wonder what were your thoughts and what were her thoughts?
3: Absolutely. Yeah, sometimes I catch myself responding in the way that she would, which is really inappropriate because she doesn't respond terribly well in social situations. She's very socially awkward. She's a bit of a recluse. She has no patience for anyone, doesn't suffer fools gladly. And so sometimes I open my mouth to respond like she would, and I have to remind myself, no, you don't have to, no, just step back from you, Stacia, just be yourself, Jill, it's fine.
1: Yes, you don't need to do method acting here. So in Blood Root, Eustacia is forced to confront her own family's past while investigating a new crime. Did it feel different for you writing a mystery where the detective herself has so much at stake?
3: Well, I always knew that I was going to write this book. This is the final book in the series. So in all four books, I have hinted at Eustacia's past. And I've dropped in little clues all the way through all four about her past and her relationship with her father and how whatever happened to her father has completely influence the way she is now. And so I knew that in the fourth book I was going to explain everything that I had been hinting at in the first three books. So the fourth book is all about her, all about her past and what makes Eustacia Eustacia.
1: How does it feel to have come to the end of this, because you've been writing her and these books for years now?
3: I'm actually really, really sad. Yeah. I'm really sad. The book's been optioned for TV, so I'm hoping that if it actually makes it onto TV, then they'll say, can you write some more, please? So I was talking to the script writer, the screenwriter for the TV show, and she said, whatever you do in the last book, don't kill anybody off and leave some doors open, just in case. So I followed the instructions and nobody important. I mean, there are people die, it's a murder mystery, but nobody important. Oh, is this a spoiler? Maybe it's a spoiler. But I kept doors open. I kept doors open just in case they come back to me and say, can we have some more, please? Which I really hope they will. I mean, it would be great to take a break because I've been writing a book a year. And as you said, she's been in my head all that time. So it'd be great to take a break from her and write something completely different. But I would love to revisit Eustacia Rose at some point in the future.
1: Do you know what's next for you?
3: Kind of. I am sticking with the thriller theme. But it's going to be quite different. It's nothing to do with plants. But I do seem to, if you've read the books, you know I always have an artist. Well, not in every book, actually, but there is an artist in pretty much most of them. So this next book, I seem to be obsessed with artists. So there is an artist in the next book, and it's a thriller, and that's all I can say right now.
1: It sounds absolutely brilliant. So, Jill, obviously you're based in Brighton and Hove. What do you do to kind of stay connected to the writing community here? And what would you recommend for anyone who is an aspiring writer in the city?
3: Wow, well, there's just so much down here that you can get involved with. It's just an incredible city in that respect. Brighton Book Club, of course, is the big one. There's Hove Writing Group. Every bookshop, it seems, has a writing group, a little independent bookshop. Every little independent bookshop seems to have a writing group. There's just a great writing community. Everybody supports everybody. There's just so much. I think if you go along to some of the festivals down here, that's where you'll find your tribe. And then just connect with people. Just be brave and go up and say, hi, are you a writer? I'm a writer. What's the scene down here? Introduce me to it. And you'll soon find that your circle just starts to grow and grow.
1: Thank you so much for coming back, Jill. We're going to miss you, Stacia Rose, but I hope you come back with your next book.
3: Oh, well, I hope to. Maybe I think I'm going to take my time with this one. I'm not going to, I'm going to take my, maybe in a couple of years. I'll come back in a couple of years, not every year. I need to take a slow think about this next one, because whoever my next character is going to be, they need to find their way into my brain to live rent-free as well. And that's going to take a little bit of time to evict Eustacia and to invite in the new person, whoever that person may be.
1: I really look forward to reading it. Jill, how can we find and follow you and get our hands on a copy of Bloodroot?
3: So if you get a copy of Bloodroot, neither of us can say the title. If you get a copy of Bloodroot, all of my social media addresses are in the back on page 305. I'm looking at it right now. So Instagram and Threads, Jill Johnson Writes, Blue Sky at jilljohnson.bluesky.social, and my website is jilljohnsonwrites.com. And you can get Bloodroot in all good independent bookshops, big bookshops, and of course online.
1: Thank you so much for joining us, Jill. Good luck with your writing. And I really hope that we see you, Stacia, on screen in the not-so-distant future.
3: So do I. Thank you so much, Anna. It's been so brilliant to speak with you again.
1: Our final guest today is Louisa Bello, a Brighton-based British-Nigerian writer and English teacher whose debut novel, Where the Shadows End, has already attracted attention after being longlisted for the Pat Kavanagh Prize for Writing Excellence. Supported by an Arts Council Time to Write grant, Louisa combines lyrical storytelling with profound emotional insight to explore identity, grief, and belonging. Alongside her writing, she's led creative writing workshops for Africa Writes at the British Library and championed new voices through her work with the charity Pelican Post. Where the Shadows End is a powerful and deeply compassionate debut novel that asks what it really means to make peace with the past. Louisa, welcome to the Brighton Book Club.
4: Thank you for having me. Thank you so much. It's lovely to be here.
1: So your novel, Where the Shadows End, explores some really profound themes, identity, yeah, grief, guilt and belonging. What was the first spark that led you to write this story?
4: So it was a while back. It was over 10 years ago, actually. And I was doing a creative writing degree at Birkbeck, University of London. And I had this amazing short story professor, Jonathan Kemp. We were doing a writing exercise in one of his classes. Yeah, he's fabulous. And I'd previously, I think maybe within the previous week, watched a documentary called Crazy Wise on how mental health is treated in different parts of the world and how it's really only in the West that mental health is so medicalized. In other parts of the world, they use different forms of therapy, different forms of treatment. But actually, in the West, it's almost deemed negatively, far more negatively than anywhere else. You know, you're a shaman in South America or in Indonesia. Whereas over here, you know, you're a psychotic killer, according to newspapers I won't mention. But yeah, so I was really fascinated with the different perspectives and the different approaches. And of course, my best friend, childhood best friend, he has he was diagnosed with schizophrenia when he was 19. And I've sort of been through the whole landscape of, you know, medicalization and clinicians and doctors and psychologists and medication and all of that kind of thing with him. But what transpired, what was the most inspiring for me was how he would try to connect spiritually with his voices and believed it was a spiritual journey. And so he got me to watch that documentary. And then when I sat down in the writing for the lesson, this story came out. It was of a man sitting in a cafe, a local cafe. He was a voice hearer and he was just watching the world around him. And it was just that one scene that I began with. And then it just sort of flourished from there. Yeah. So it was the mental health aspect that I started with in the long way.
1: And I'd love to know if your friend that really inspired this book, if you kind of got him involved in the writing of it.
4: Absolutely. Every step of the way. He is my my lived experience, inspirational, you know, best friend. I mean, he actually sat down with me. There's a scene where Sam plays chess with Mr. Badamosi. And they're talking about sort of the meaning of life, and Mr. Badamosi is trying to advise Sam through this game of chess. And we sat down and played the game. He's on his way to being a chess master, my friend. We sat down and played the game together, and we talked about the meaning of life. So it literally came from, you know, that moment that I had with him. And then I just sent him chapters. And I mean, he's not the only person in my life who's a voice hearer as well. There are quite a few others in my life. And it's always just been a very natural thing for me to talk about hearing voices in, you know, different ways, really. When I came to Brighton, of course, you've got the spiritualist church and you've got the tarot readers and the psychics. They are the accepted voice hearers in society. So, I mean, it's all around us. It's all around us. And I think it's a conversation that we maybe should try and open up to take away that stereotype, I think, that has been formed and created by society, that all voice hearers are negative, terrifying, we must stay away from them, rather than, you know, trying to understand what it is, what the experience is, what you can learn from it, more importantly. But yeah, it's a lifelong journey, I think. Yeah.
1: Can we hear some, please, Louisa?
4: Yes, of course, of course. So this is a scene where Sam has just found out some devastating news about somebody in his life, and he's sort of walking through his hometown, and he's terrified and confused, and these are the moments where actually he connects with the earth for security, for strength. So yeah, so this scene. So wiping the blur from my eyes with corners of my shirt is only making it worse. I drink tea, but for God's sake, I do not drink tea with girls I do not know, especially not girls of her age. Damn it, this is all I need. My tongue is lodged in the roof of my mouth. My feet are rooting through the floor. I just want today to be over. Become silent, Sam. Stand still, draw energy from the earth. Become resilient to these polluters of the world. Yes, Rosa, but how? All I want is to sit and listen to the sounds of the earth with Bird Boy, surrounded and protected by his, our loyal birds. You are the earth, Sam. I close my eyes, command my blood to surge, to shoot down through my feet, to burst through the soles of my shoes, zip down through my legs, molten and unstoppable, surging through the cracks in the concrete, threading hungry veins into the earth. I command my blood to writhe and reach, a tsunami upon the hidden filth and scum of the city, a washing rusted pipes and lubricating thick cables, consuming the static hum of buried power. My blood guzzles in the pulse of the deep, swallowing the whole molten heart of the world, dragging it back up, up through me. My nerve endings sizzle as the current ignites my darkening, pulsating skin. It swells my limbs, thickening, lengthening, spilling out beyond human shape. My arms stretch, aching, straining, fracturing into 100 tendrils, splitting at the fingertips, hardening, twisting into bark and bone, and then erupting. Leaves unfurl, inflamed emeralds. Blossoms flare, perfumed and alive, breathing with me. I inhale, dragging in the heat from the planet's core, the molten goodness spiraling up into the trunk of my body, pressing into the pit of my stomach, soaking into my lungs, threading their way back into my veins. My breath is no longer air. It is transformation. It is alchemy. I'm photosynthesizing every shadow, every scrap of bitterness, every barb negativity, every detrimental voice. I exhale a wind of change, releasing only purity, only goodness, sending it billowing into the streets, a cleansing wind that drives out the beasts, that scourge the filth from the streets of existence. I have a plan.
1: Oh my gosh, thank you so much. That was completely transportive. It's amazing.
4: Oh,
1: so
4: thank you.
1: I'd love to know who the authors are that really inspire you. You have like a really lyrical, you know, you write really lyrical prose and very, very beautifully.
4: Oh, thank you. Thank you.
1: Who inspires you?
4: So the first ever book that I read and I thought, oh my God, if only I could write like this, was The Famished Road by Ben Okri. And I just loved that lyrical, mystical, magical kind of swirl around reality, actually. Magical realism, as it were. And then I was introduced to Gabriel Garcia Marquez and I just became immersed. I can read a paragraph of his over and over again and find 1,000 histories in, you know, in one paragraph. It takes me an absolute age to finish one of his books, especially 100 Years of Solitude. Mm. I don't know if you've ever read it, but I mean, just stunning, stunning prose. And then there's Bernardino Evaristo, of course, Wole Soyinka. So many writers who... I like Bernardine Evaristo because, and I actually studied her work for my master's, because she really plays with structure on the page, the form of her writing. And I was just mesmerised by Girl, Woman, Other, and the limited, you know, the enjambment of her writing, the limited punctuation. I just thought, wow, how can you write so evocatively without punctuation, you know? When I spend so much time on the Oxford comma, I love the Oxford comma, but maybe I need to do away with that Oxford comma because, you know, she's a master in her field. So yeah.
1: It's so funny, isn't it? Because obviously you're an English teacher, so you probably spend a lot of time trying to really like get the students to punctuate properly.
4: Exactly.
1: When actually
4: yeah.
1: you need to.
4: I know. I feel like such a hypocrite sometimes. I'm like, it's so important that you know, you use this comma, but then I always say to them, when they say, well, miss, you know, not everybody uses it, blah, blah, blah. And I'm like, well, you need to learn the rule to be able to break the rule.
1: Mm-hmm.
4: That's my little bit of teacherly advice. That's how I get around not feeling like such a hypocrite, you know? So
1: so you have recently-ish moved down from London to Brighton and you are now living, working and writing here. What is it like to be a writer here?
4: Oh, my God, it's like coming home. As much as I'm from South London, I will never, ever live there ever again. Sorry, South London. I am South London. That's in my bones. That's in my heart. But actually, Brighton is so colourful and diverse and inspiring and green. And I mean, when my nephews come here and we walk along the street, I talk to people. People talk to me and they're like, why are you always talking to people here? Why do they? And I'm like, because that's just naturally what we do. There's an energy. There's a community. There's more, far more of a community feel than I mean, London is London. It's a brilliant and amazing and eclectic for everything that it is. But there isn't that sense of community there. There's very much a sense of community here. I've still to get involved deeper, because this is my debut novel, in like the literary communities of Brighton. But I mean, I was so mesmerized and inspired by it that I actually wrote a whole 2 chapters for this novel in Brighton. I brought Sam from London to Brighton, and my publisher said, no, cut that out and leave that for the next book. It doesn't quite sit in there. I'm like, oh my God, come on, I need it there. But yeah, no, I adore everything about Brighton. I adore the fact that I can walk on the South Downs in the morning and go for a swim in the afternoon.
1: Yeah. You know, there's nowhere
4: There's no one else where else like that. You know, pop into town, go to a Frory Books, and you know, and then pop down to Kent Town Books, and you know, wander the lanes and meet people from all over the world. I mean, London is that, but it's bigger and it's busier and it's just less personal, you know. Mm. And bumping in, like we were talking about earlier, bumping into my students. I mean, I do love the fact that I have this, that the students are very much part of the community here. Uh-huh. You know, so I do see them out and about, and they're very involved in my writing. They're very proud of me. A few students even turned up to my launch. I hadn't seen them in a year because I'm a supply teacher. I hadn't taught them for a year, and they remembered, came down to Frory Books, and they were sitting outside with a bunch of flowers for me. I know.
1: Oh my gosh, stop.
4: So sweet. Honestly, so sweet. The tears are coming to my eyes now just thinking about it. But just, yeah, just, there's just this camaraderie, this community feeling here, which I definitely, I mean, my next novel will be very much set in Brighton. without whether my publisher likes it or not.
1: So before publication, the novel was longlisted for the Pat Kavanagh Prize and supported by an Arts Council England Time to Write grant. So this is a kind of twofold question. Firstly, did that recognition give you the confidence to keep developing your novel and therefore get it published? And also, what advice would you give to people looking for funding?
4: Yes, I mean, I was very, very lucky because I was doing the creative writing degree. I'd written the first short story, London Plains. It was published in an anthology. And then at the anthology launch, an agent from Tybor Jones, the agency, came along and said, look, I want to work with you on this. And I mean, I'd never heard of a Time to Write grant. I didn't even know that the Arts Council gave out grants to writers. In fact, I didn't even know that I was an aspiring writer at that point, even though I'd completed a degree. I didn't actually feel like I was worthy of time to write, like it was a career, a profession. So they really helped me to fill in the application form, and I got the maximum amount for it. But it was you have to break down everything. You have to say exactly what you're going to do with that money, because the money is coveted, the money is, you know, scarce, and it is our money essentially. It comes from the Arts Council, it comes from the lottery, and it comes from the government. But there's lots of help on their website. The agents really helped me to complete those forms. It took a while. I didn't get it on my first try, but then they give you advice on what to do for the second try. So, you know, you might want some feedback, as it were. You might want to consider this, that, and the other. And so then I did get it on the second try. And then you have to be very careful that you don't go, oh my God, I'm rich, and run out there and start shopping on it and write the novel, you know, actually do what you said you were going to do. So which is what I did. But I was so grateful for that, because without that, the very first draft was a result. I'd never written a novel before. No one had given me, there was no handbook as to how to turn a short story into a novel. So it's very much trial and error. But I was lucky. I did have the support of Charlotte Maddox at Tybor Jones. So I'm forever grateful to her, I have to say, even though they didn't become my agents in the end, but she did support me through that. So yeah, well, this time round, it's a very different story if any of your listeners have ever tried to apply for a Develop Your Practice grant, they need a plan of action beforehand. So you need to be able to approach partners, approach the people that you're going to work with, get letters of confirmation from those people to say, if you do get this grant, you know, on condition of you getting this grant, we would be happy to work with you on your project. So you need to show them proof beforehand that you have this, and it's there's a timeline as well. So they don't expect you to stick to the timeline at all. They say that, they make that very clear, but you do need to have in your head or show on the, you know, on the application that you have thought about a timeline. So, and then the risks, of course, and all of those types of things as well. Yeah,
1: it's a lot of work, but it is the reality of, you know, being able to fund writing a book.
4: Yeah, so
1: I could talk to you all day, but we are running out of time.
4: Oh, I could talk to you all day. Sorry, my rambling on.
1: So before we go, how can people find and follow you and buy a copy of Where the Shadows End?
4: Oh, well, if they would like to follow me, I'm on all the social media. I'm on Louisa Bello Author on Instagram and Facebook and TikTok. I'm also Louisa Bello Author on, is it Twitter or X? But I don't really use that anymore. But my novel is, if you're obviously Brighton based, then you can get it. It's stocked by Kempstown Books and Afori Books, online with everyone. Don't go to Amazon. Support your indie bookshops. Don't buy it from Amazon. It is on there, but don't buy it from them.
1: That's been a real theme of the show today.
4: Yeah, has it really? Yeah. I mean, we need to support our indie bookstores. They are amazing. They do such brilliant things for the community. And they bring people together. They're almost like linchpins of our community. I've met so many interesting people in bookshops, especially in Brighton, that I would never have necessarily met anywhere else, you know. And, I mean, they're hubs of life, really. Even if you don't read often, go to support your bookshops because they're fun and there's so many fun things and interesting things to do at them. So yeah, please do support your indies. Very passionate about that.
1: Thank you so much for joining us.
4: Oh, you're so welcome.
1: Come back with the next book.
4: Thank you. I'd love to. Thank you so much. It's been a dream. Thank you.
1: Thank you so much for listening, and thank you for today's guests for joining us and sharing the stories behind their stories. If you enjoyed it, don't forget to subscribe to the podcast wherever you listen to yours, leave us a review, and share it with the book lovers in your life. You can follow us on Instagram at BTM Book Club to hear about upcoming episodes and discover even more brilliant books and authors. We're taking a little break for the summer, but we will be back in late September with our Coasters Queer episode. The Coasters Queer is my favourite literary festival in Brighton. It's been a pleasure to work on it for the last 4 years, and we have got the most incredible lineup. You can find out more information at coastersqueer.com. Reverb.

It is the Pete Joe Show here on Radio Reverb. And, well, it's live, but not going to give you a time because this is repeated so many times it'll make no sense at all. But bearing in mind, it is Monday. We are here. We are live. If you are listening on Monday, well, hello. You can always message us 07909 547336. Always love to hear from you. We've got quite the show for you today. It's a little bit cooler. We've got Bailey the Bear, the studio bear, in the house, as always. We've also got John and crew from the Groove Tubes. That is not tunes, you fool. I'm looking through the glass. Who wrote that? Yeah, it's always Brett. Brett, you fool. We got told off for that. We did the Groove with two O's, or three at least. But it's not tunes, it's tubes. Anyway, they are going to be playing live for us. At least 37 of them. They are all in the house, causing kind of mild chaos in the green room, I'd say. But it's fine. It's okay. It's all good. In the meantime, we've got 18 artists lined up for you, including the likes of Huck, a track from Bully Sugar. We got another, this is in honour of Clacton by Sea, of course. We've got another Dustbin Kids. I mean, can that guy with the bin on his head actually beat Farage? Is it at all possible? We say yay in the same vein that Boaty McBoatface was launched. Then we got a track from Catching Mangoes. We got a track from Harker, Novelist Me. Were They Wolves? You see, I like that. That's a good name. Were They Wolves? I don't know. Meccano. We got a track from Oriacentia. We've got Maureen in Stenning listening live. Well, hello. You're quick off the mark. You're first. You are top of the register. That's not my idea. Then we got three tracks from the gig on the 7th of August down the old cellar bar at the Brunswick. We got Rob Johnson, then Hattie Chandler, then Dave Packham. You are in for a treat. They are brilliant. And you can get to see them for a tenner the 7th of August on a Friday. What a deal. Then we'll welcome the Groove Tubes to the Live Lounge. And then after that, we've got Elliot Goodman, Beau Clancy, Ellie Woodgate, Henry Lurks, Lovejoy, and hopefully the track from Hat No Hat. So that is the show. Like I said, you guys can get in touch 07909 547336, or you can go to the Pete Jones Show Facebook page. Of course you can. You can like us there. You can do whatever you like with us, to be honest. You can message all day long. That's how Facebook works. There's no times. I know. It's ludicrous. Blew my mind when I found that out. We'll be monitoring your messages. Well, I say we. Bernie and Early sitting right behind me. Bernie and Ernie in the house. We've got Brett. Then we've got Simone over there missing the football. But, you know, she'll get over it. I know.

Oh, come on.

0: believe it or not, back by common request.
1: Ladies and gentlemen, boys and girls, and all the animals. It's Pete Jones on Radio Reverb.
0: That is ridiculous. It was last week. What's going on? Yes, indeed, it is Pete Jones. You are listening to The Pete Jones Show here on Radio Reverb. 2 hours. 2 hours. Seriously? Of local Brighton music. Unbelievable. That, my friends, believe it or not, got so much traction last week. We decided to dig it out again. It is a chicken shop, vape shop, Poundland shop, barbershop, I don't know, whatever. It has been polished up for your tender ears, because we don't, you know, it's not even 6 o'clock. I don't want to offend those rather interesting buds you call ears. That was Dustbin Kids with Chicken Shop. Lovely message in from Nick from the Dustbin Kids. He says, thanks so much for mentioning us on your show, Pete. Several of your listeners, as a result, turned up for our show at the Folklore Rooms, which was a great success. That's brilliant. I love it. We are playing at the Hip Hop Rap Shop show at the Lewis Road Inn on Wednesday, the July the 29th. And it would be great if you could mention us on your show. Well, I just did. And you got another play. And I hope you appreciated my amazing editing of your filthy potty mouths. I know, I got into trouble for that as well. The middle track was from Bully Sugar. 2 hours. 2 hours? 2 minutes of sheer wonder. It is called Reshoots. It says, hi, Pete. Thanks for supporting us. We really appreciate it. We have a brand new track, Reshoots, out today, which with its very own video. The song tells the story of a crazed film director and long-suffering child star working through the death throes of another terrible franchise sequel. I like that. I'm going to listen to that again. I like that story. That's good. Top of the show was Huck, of course. Hey, Pete, this is Rob. We'll be releasing I Wanna Move in August on Post Locale Records. Big up to your local labels, of course. A Brighton tape-based label. Now, that's niche. It's niche. I've just taken over a very gorgeous car for my mum and dad. I want to put a tape machine in it. Wouldn't that be retro? That'd be so cool. I think it's as close to a banger, Pete, as Huck would say. Dedicated to all those losing their minds in the never-ending need to pay the bills. That's a... You know what? I got an email today from my electricity people saying, oh, in August, we're going to nip it up another 35 quid. 35 quid? That's over 300 quid a year. I know. I didn't really do maths very well. It's almost 400, probably. I hope you like it, Pete. It would be great to hear it on the show. I've included an MP3 and was going to send a clip of the vid... Yeah, useful on the radio. There's no point. You guys sometimes do send me YouTube clips, videos. Here, this one for your show, Pete. It's not that kind of show. I mean, we obviously got the webcam, you know. I mean, no one can find it, but it's there somewhere. But, you know, showing videos on the radio, never a great thing. So thanks, Rob. Thanks, Huck. We have the lovely Groove Tubes. Just getting their sort of... they're setting out their stall, if you want to put it that way. And there's about... well, the last count was 37. It's a big band. Big band. We're going to hear from them at top of the hour. In the meantime, this is Catching Mangoes.

0: 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Thanks so much for being here.
1: Yeah.
0: We love you.
1: We do.
0: We appreciate you.
1: All of you.
0: We adore you.
2: Mm-hmm. Oh, mama. That was novelist me, all one word. The track called Wondering What to Say. I've just been plied with some rather dodgy, chewy Haribos. I'm unreliably informed. It could be anything, really. I just take it. And it's, I think I'm getting a kind of crazy sugar rush. Sugar rush. A lovely message in from FMJ, the future Mrs. Jones, of course. Sorry to miss the show. Thinking of you on my train at Paddington. I once asked a very silly question around a table of eight. Okay, what was the station that Paddington Bear was based on? Was it Charing Cross? Didn't go down well. I know, it was a moment. It says here, it's true though, wondering what to say takes those shoegaze influences and squeezes them into a tight melodic pop song structure. To my ears, this is the person who wrote this, not me, I don't have ears, it ends up somewhere between the dreamy wash of shoegaze and the concise indie pop songwriting of bands like The Strokes and Phoenix. Lyrically, it's about indecision, introspection, self-questioning, feeling inadequate, in the face of love, dissatisfaction, the need to become something more. I mean, this is positive stuff. This is really positive. Need I say any more? Track in the middle was from Harker. It just says, "Hi, Pete. Here's the image. Here you go. This is from Mark. Thanks, Harker." We have played Harker a fair few times in the past. If you want to find them, they take out the vowels. It does sound painful, but, you know, bear with me. H-R-K-R, UK. That will get you there. That will link you to all things Harker. And you want to know them because they are very cool. And top of the three was from Catching Mangoes. And George from Catching Mangoes is a man of few words. He says, "Hey Pete, new tune, Bring the Wine Out today. Hope you enjoy. Appreciate the support. As always, George." You see, that's how you do it, people. By the way, if you do have tracks and you haven't been played on The Pete Jones Show, what you got to do is email me, Pete at pjproductions.co.uk, but send an MP3 straight off. Don't send us links and stuff. Just give us a track and a little bit of blurb about you. You do have to be vaguely from the Brighton area. You know, we'll take you from Hammerpot. That's fine. If you're from LA, Littlehampton, we'll have you. It's okay. But, you know, don't go pushing it. I mean, none of this Hereford stuff. Do you know what I mean? I mean, you've got your own shows up there. Of course you have. So that's the kind of remit. And then if you give us a little blurb, we will get back to you and say, well, we won't say anything if we don't like it because, we're English. But if we do like it, it'll be on the show. There you go. This, my friends, is Were They Wolves?

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1: King Lana, skilled above most with a vision of equality, hidden she laments a loss. She's in your mind, aggressive eyes.

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1: Absolutely, that is true. I had a lovely message in from Mark Johnson Saturday, actually, who was listening to the repeat, who was very complimentary. So the repeat is out there. It keeps popping up if you're listening to Radio Reverb. By the way, we are on 97.2 FM DAB Plus and streaming out of all sorts of intelligent speakers. That track was called We Moved the Earth. It's from Orientia. I do like that. It says here, hi Pete, we are a Brighton-based band, Collective. What's the difference? I like that. We work with various musicians and singers from Worthing to Brighton and everywhere in between. Maybe that's why they're a collective, so they mix it up a bit. I might ask the band later. Every track we've released so far is a different genre. We have another one releasing tomorrow. But was just wondering if we'd be able to get a song or two played on your station. Very, very much yes, indeed. I don't like your comment later, picking up, going, you think it's a smart move to have a different genre. I do. I think it's awesome. Track in the middle was Meccano. Hi, Pete. This is Dave Burns. I'm a Worthing musician and songwriter and go by the name Meccano. You've played two of my songs a while back and said to send you some more. Well, I meant it. My album comes out a week on Friday. This was a couple of weeks ago. Called Ego, E-G-O, on the usual streaming platforms. We just played Runaway Love. We've got about four tracks to play from Meccano, and loving them all. By the way, that's another good thing. If you are sending in material, don't be shy. You know, send us three or four tracks. We'll always store them up, and they might be appear on the sort of future shows after you've heard the first one. So it's not a one thing, you know. We just try and keep you as supported as we can, because, you know, I know how hard it is to hear your tracks on the radio, and if we can do it, then you can hear it and you can use that as a little bit of promo. Why not? The track at the top of the three, brand new artists to us, Were They Wolves. Hi Pete, I hope you're well. I am writing to introduce you to Brighton band Were They Wolves. The band are half based in Brighton, yeah, and half based in Östersund. Is that how you say it? In Sweden. What? Okay, I like this. Hey, maybe we'll get a free trip to Sweden. They are shortly to announce shows in the UK, Sweden and Japan. Maybe we'll get a free trip to Japan. I like Japan. I like Sweden. Let's do it. Were They Wolves last played Brighton, headlining the Albert, and don't play a lot of shows. Instead, the band is choosing to focus on select shows, exhibitions of their paintings. Hey, now this is a twist I wasn't expecting, and writing, and keep them special. This is good. Love these guys. The band has their debut EP on the 29th of July, which is in about 9 days, if you're listening on Monday. And the follow-up EP comes out 7th of October, including limited edition vinyl. You guys are, you just got it all going on, my friend. Now, as I wake up this old cranky machine, forgive me for this, let me do crank there, pause there, play. Yep, thank you. We're going to play a few tracks now in a row from the gig that's coming up at the Brunswick, the Cellar Bar, 7th of August, kicking off with a brilliant track from the lovely Rob Johnson. Check this out.

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We're careful not to question

0: 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Good for you.
1: Actually, it is. It's even better than one of those smoothies with 16 things in it. That was... Don't pull that face. You don't know what the 16 things are. They could be really yummy. That was Dave Packham from the album The Wedding Dance. Absolutely beautiful. That is a track called Magic Marker. And as mentioned, you can come and see Dave, along with the other two artists that I'll mention in a minute, down the old Cellar Bar, 7th of August, £10. It's going to be such a gorgeous night. Thank you already for the folks who've been buying tickets. There are some left, so, you know, get on to the Brunswick website and find 7th of August and the Cellar Bar, not the one upstairs. Some people go to that one and they give them money and then they come down and say, oh, we've already paid upstairs. Well, you know, that just doesn't work. Track in the middle was Hattie Chandler with her track Watercolour, and top of the three was from Rob Johnson from his latest album, actually, Humbug 25, with a gorgeous track called One Child in Every Three. Thanks for your messages. We have to look everywhere. Bernie's just shoved this under my nose. It is an email from Ian Brown. It says, hi, Pete. How are you doing? Great start to the show. Just thought, to be honest, this was written about 40 minutes ago. Just thought I would give you a quick heads up on the Folklore Room gig last week that you mentioned. Dustbin Kids were great. Really nice people. Downs Hotel. Now, we've played Downs Hotel a few times on the show too. They were great, and the Elms were very good. Downs Hotel had a great drummer and bass. All musicians were brilliant. This is a lovely little review, Ian. Thank you. Dustbin Kids had 5 musicians on stage, including a trombone. It was a very good evening. I will be going to the Lewis Road Inn gig. Yes, and the imminent Brunswick gig too. Cheers, Pete, and have a great rest of show. Ian, you are going to be so welcome. Lovely, always lovely to see you at various places. So you said they had 5. Well, we've got 6 musicians in the house. And who am I talking to? Well, we have right here the phenomenal band they call the Groove Tubes. Hello. Should we do that again with the mics up?
2: Yes. Yes.
1: Honestly, I've put 4 technicians on this, so they can't even get that right. I do apologise. Yes, well, commonly known as we got John and Joe. Then we've got Liz on keys. We've got Greg on bass, looking a little bit saucy over there. We've got Andy on guitar and Pete on drums. That is 6. I'm counting 6 around the live lounge. That is phenomenal. How are you doing, John? Are you okay?
2: We're doing brilliantly. Thank you, mate. Really appreciate being here, and thank you for the invite.
1: No more than I. I mean, seriously, just the dedication you guys have shown. You're sounding great in the sound check. I had a little listen in.
2: It's a very good one.
1: Yeah, well, I know we had trouble getting you out of the green room to start with, but once down and ready and remembering why you were here,
2: We got stuck in the lift as well, coming up the 17th floor.
1: Always
2: that
1: happens.
2: Was really tricky.
1: Well, with all your kit, there's no freight train, you know, there's no way other, and there's no other way up. That's the problem.
2: That's true.
1: The problem,
2: that
1: you know.
2: True.
1: If we had a freight lift, then we could shove you all in that, but we haven't.
2: No.
1: So you've got to share it with the hobnobbers, I'm afraid.
2: Well.
1: But you did
2: and
1: well.
2: We did.
1: And I know that Brett came down and gave you a lovely
2: old...
1: Of
2: course.
1: Yeah, I know.
2: Yeah.
1: By the way, incidentally, it's a very nice T-shirt you're wearing.
2: Well, thank you so much.
1: I identify as handsome and sexy. That's what it says.
2: It is.
1: I know. Anyone on the webcam will tell me, obviously, that. If you are listening and watching at the same time on the webcam, do let us know so we can find that webcam. It's got to be here somewhere. I mean, you can't hide those things. So what's been going on in the groove? I'm spelling that with 3 O's.
2: 3 O's. It's the Groove Tubes.
1: Yeah, that'd be 5 O's. I mean, don't mess with my head. Don't mess with my heads, my friend. I can count how many O's in that word. But yes. All right. Point taken. It is your band. You should know. So the Groove Tubes. What's been going on? Because we've loved the stuff you sent, and we love your jingles, obviously.
2: Well, thank you very much.
1: Yes, it's always a pleasure. What's been going on? What was the last gig you guys managed to get?
2: We were at the Blue Anchor in beautiful downtown Port Slade.
1: Yeah, downtown Port Slade,
2: yeah,
1: not
2: which
1: uptown.
2: Which was early May.
1: That's the rough end of Port Slade.
2: Is that why they book us? I don't know.
1: I don't know either.
2: Which is always good fun down there. You know, they're a good bunch beyond the bar.
1: Yeah.
2: So it's always good fun.
1: What I'd forgotten, joining the dots is there's a little link between you lot and Dirty Weekend, who are also from that salacious part of town.
2: Funnily enough, there is, yes.
1: And when I played the jingle earlier, you both, we're on that.
2: Yeah.
1: If you're looking for royalties, shake your tin elsewhere, my friend.
2: So, op it. So, Daughter Joe is sitting to my left, and I were both in Dirty Weekend for a few years.
1: Yes.
2: And
1: yes.
2: We were actually on their latest album, Ridiculous. What Has Just Come Out.
1: Beautiful. What Has, yes indeed.
2: What Has Just Come Out.
1: They had an album launched, didn't they?
2: They did.
1: Only a couple of weeks ago.
2: They did.
1: Probably less than that.
2: Yeah.
1: But you're there?
2: No, well, I was away, you see. I was away. Otherwise, I would have been on stage playing a few numbers with him.
1: Well, bless. Well, Whammer has messaged in already. He is out there, so hopefully he's still there. We do love a bit of Wham.
2: We do.
1: So, the Groove Tubes, is there any hard copies that people can buy yet? Are you got to, the, you know, how does it work?
2: We haven't got the hard copies yet, but the track A-OK, which is one what I wrote.
1: Love that track.
2: Is available on Spotify and Apple Music and all the other stuff.
1: Yes.
2: There is a video of it on YouTube.
1: Get out.
2: Not surprisingly.
1: Town.
2: Obviously, we're not going to see that here on the radio show, but it's out there.
1: But we have to mention it. Do you have one of those clever things like your own YouTube channel?
2: It's my YouTube channel, not the Groove Tubes channel.
1: All right.
2: So it may happen. It may happen. Right. You never know.
1: Can we have a look at it at least? I mean, will you share it with us?
2: Yeah. Okay. I'm Red Leo 56.
1: Are you, sir?
2: That's your handle. That's my handle on YouTube.
1: Say that again.
2: Red Leo 56.
1: Okay, we're going to have to stop you there. What's with the red, John?
2: Well, funny enough, it matches my eyes and I like the colour.
1: I love it. It's so good. So how many other videos have got up of the Groove Tubes that we can
2: see? Groove Tubes? There's a few of us playing live. So there's a few of those on there. That's where we are at the minute.
1: Listen, would you like to do that now? Have you got anything lined up? What are you going to play?
2: Well, should we play a song? Do you want us to play
1: a song? I'd love you to play a song.
2: Shall we do A-OK?
1: Let's give that a go, shall we? We've got the Groove Tubes here, folks. That is GR3Os. I'm going to be tight on him. VE Tubes. And what are you going to play?
2: A-OK.
1: Thank you very much. Well,

0: Whoa, are you kidding me? That was ridiculous. That is such a good sound. I love that. And also that track itself is, I mean, just the whole point of it is such an upbeat thing. I mean, did you guys write that?
1: Yeah, I wrote that. It's one of mine under my Red Leo brand. But these guys liked it, and that's their own version of it.
0: Yeah, well, I mean, it's something to like. I mean, it's beautiful, but it is a very positive vibe, isn't it?
1: It is. The hook from it, the main part of the chorus, actually comes from a phrase that's used in the best Exotic Marigold Hotel movies.
0: Get out of town.
1: It is.
0: You mean you stole it?
1: Well, slightly plagiarised it, borrowed it. They can have it back, you know, it's fine. But I thought, it's such a great line. Everything will be all right in the end. If
0: it's
1: not right,
0: great.
1: Not the end. It's such a great line.
0: It really is a great line.
1: Positive,
0: and it's
1: moving
0: beautiful.
1: Forward.
0: So tell me about the origins of this band. I mean, there are six of you in this room.
1: There are.
0: It's not the heating isn't on. it is down
1: I'm
0: to you.
1: I'm glad about that.
0: So tell me how you all got together. Has it been a long time in the Groove Tubes?
1: Or? Well, the Groove Tubes have been going for a couple of years now in this lineup.
0: Yeah.
1: But before that, the three guys, Andy, Greg and Pete, were in a band called Desperate Measures.
0: Gigging
1: around
0: good
1: the Brighton
0: name.
1: Area. And they were together for, 30 years, was it? 30 years, that's amazing.
0: I don't think we ever had you time. In. 32, apparently. 32 we're getting. Nice research, Brett. Thanks, mate.
1: Yeah.
0: They
1: lost their singer, unfortunately, and
0: okay.
1: Lead guitarist, who were brothers.
0: Yes.
1: The singer, unfortunately, had dementia, developed dementia at a fairly relatively early age.
0: I am sorry to hear that.
1: That's a tragedy, really.
0: It is absolutely brutal, isn't it?
1: The brother came along and played guitar with us a couple of times, but I don't think he could do it without his brother being
0: sure.
1: part of the band.
0: Yeah, no, that makes sense.
1: And Pete and I happen to work, we volunteer at the Martello Museum on Seaford Seafront, which is in the Martello Tower. Come along and see it. It's a fantastic place. And we used to chat music, and we talked about his band that had needed a singer. And I said, well, I know one. You can get a saxophone as well as a Brucey bonus.
0: Chuck it in.
1: So we went round for a little trial, and we mentioned we knew Liz.
0: Yes.
1: Because Joe, Liz and I have played together as The Hideaways.
0: Oh, seriously?
1: Which is another little offshoot.
0: You guys are all a bit multi-talented.
1: There we are. And,
0: The Hideaways.
1: And that we had one little go at Pete's place, and then I said, yeah, bring Liz along. So Liz came along, and the rest is histoire.
0: I love it.
1: As we say.
0: I think it's absolutely brilliant. Well, it really does work beautifully. And I mean, when you do get to play live, because I can imagine it's such a great feeling in the room.
1: It is.
0: What's your favourite space that you've actually managed to get a crowd in to watch?
1: Well, that's a tricky one. I mean, obviously the Blue Anchor is a goodie.
0: Yeah.
1: We played at The View, which is on Seaford Seafront up by the golf club.
0: Yep.
1: And that was a great vibe, wasn't it? That was a really nice vibe.
0: Awesome.
1: Up there.
0: Awesome.
1: And we played at the War Memorial Hall in Alfriston, which is a really nice stage. We had a fantastic crowd, didn't we? For it was a twinning association, I think.
0: Get out of town.
1: That was an amazing gig. Yeah, really good fun.
0: John, would you mind, do you have another track you want to play?
1: We do, yes.
0: Well, let's do it.
1: I think we're going to give Joe some vocals.
0: Oh, okay, that
1: for
0: is
1: these
0: wise.
1: Next two,
0: yes,
1: which
0: very
1: is
0: wise.
1: Very wise, I think.
0: Yes, indeed.
1: So that's going to happen right now.
0: What are you going to play?
1: We're going to play something by Chapel Roan.
0: Yes,
1: called Pink Pony Club.
0: Yes, I am well aware of the track, but not this version, of course. Folks, you're listening to The Groove.

0: just absolutely brilliant. Oh, my days. I wish you guys could be here watching this all happen, all unfold in front of my eyes. It is magic to behold. The beautiful voice there of Joe with John on sax, obviously. Liz on keys. Greg is still on bass. I know. That's ridiculous. Andy has not let go of the guitar. And Pete, well, prize him from his drums at your peril. That's what I say. We've got the Groove Tubes. That's three oohs to you. The beautiful, beautiful sound. So listen, where do you record? Because you sent me some tracks. But so what studio do you go to?
1: We've been to the Church Road Studio.
0: Church Road Studio.
1: Yeah, Paul Pascoe.
0: Give it a shout. Because every time, the amount of times we talk about the Church Road Studio. So who have you been actually dealing with again?
1: Mr. Paul Pascoe out of the controls.
0: Controls.
1: He was there when we did some recording with Dirty Weekend. So,
0: I've heard of them.
1: He was, jeez. He was great. Yeah,
0: you guys.
1: He did us a great service.
0: And how many did you get? Were you in there for a day?
1: We were in there for a day, and we just did A-OK.
0: And what would you say as your takeaway memory of using that studio? Was it?
1: It's brilliant. I mean, Paul really knows what he's doing. He got the best out of it. Yeah, good sound.
0: We need him today, to be honest.
1: He's a great man.
0: We're doing what we're doing here. It's open mic territory. That's where we're at. But you know, it's sounding fantastic. Absolutely brilliant. Where would you like to? What's the plan between now? Because we're sort of in the heat of July. You know, if you came in December, what would you have liked to have done?
1: Well, obviously, we'd like a few more gigs. I mean, I should just give a bit of background about this year's been fairly quiet on the gig front, mainly because Liz and my good self have both had cancer operations in the last 9 months.
0: Wow.
1: So it's a bit tricky getting together and planning stuff. So you can't really start applying for gigs if you don't actually know whether you can do them.
0: You've got to take care of yourselves,
1: so,
0: right?
1: You know, we had to make our health the number one priority.
0: I just say that is ridiculously amazing. Are you, dare I ask, is it all been good?
1: We are now both all good, yes.
0: Come on.
1: Both all good.
0: Let's do it. Yeah. If you don't mind, I'm not going to say you've won the fight with, because I don't necessarily go with that, because that implies that people who didn't fight hard enough, but you have done so, so well. That is brilliant. And very good news, really good news. And it's a scary old world out there.
1: It's a scary old world, yes. I was really lucky. I've got arthritic hips. And a scan of those hips found a tumour dangling off my left kidney. So I was really lucky. No symptoms whatsoever.
0: Because you had dodgy hips.
1: Very, very lucky.
0: Blimey, oh. You see, we've got to get ourselves checked out, haven't we?
1: Indeed.
0: Seriously, it's just so lovely to have you both in the room, beaming from ears to ears.
1: And young Liz over there, she had breast cancer 15 years ago, and the little bugger came back.
0: Oh.
1: But they've got it this time.
0: So pleased. Well, that is such great news. Yeah. Well, here to you. So maybe we're just on the sort of take it nice and slow, do what we want to do, no rush, just enjoy life.
1: We're working our way back in, and we're sort of enjoying every moment, really, because you've got to do it.
0: You literally have to do it. I mean, the reappraisal of life is absurd when you go through stuff, isn't it?
1: It certainly is.
0: Yeah. So I cannot tell you how well you're both looking. So it's really lovely to have you in the space. So on that note, do you want to go out with what have you got lined up?
1: Well, do you know what? I reckon we'll do a Labby Siffre number, but in a Madness style.
0: Hello.
1: Hey,
0: wait a minute. There's a clue. I think I know what you're talking about. Will you do me a favour? When you get back in the studio and you get some other tracks laid down and some sort of self-penned, please keep me informed.
1: Oh, yeah.
0: And let me have those tracks. We will always play you. Yep. And thank you for your jingles as well.
1: You mentioned tracks. I mean, I have... I've got a big birthday coming up next month.
0: What?
1: And
0: never. Yeah. 45?
1: Yeah, exists, at least, yeah.
0: How's he hide it?
1: So I set myself a target of writing and recording seven tracks before my 70th birthday.
0: Yes.
1: And I've doubled that. So I've got a double CD out, which is 7 by 70, coupled with Just Because.
0: Awesome.
1: So I'm going to bung you some more tracks, but they're by me. I'll record it at home.
0: Hey, listen.
1: Without the magic pool.
0: Yes.
1: But I'll bung you some in.
0: Thank you so much. Maybe
1: these guys will pick up on one or two of them again. Who knows?
0: The thing is, you've got to let them know about it.
1: Well, that's true.
0: So you've got to mention it, you know, when it's relevant. Because otherwise, you know what they're like. They're
1: choosing. We were working on our own track.
0: Okay.
1: Andy came up with a guitar riff.
0: Yeah, he would.
1: But unfortunately, stuff got in the way.
0: Yeah, of course.
1: As I just mentioned.
0: Yeah, no, fair enough, guys. Well, listen, crack on with the track now. Let's go out with a blast. Labby's Siffrey number. If it's, did he say madness? Well, I think we all know what's coming. Please, and thank you so much for coming in, all of you. It's so lovely to see you. I know it's very hot in here. Pete on drums, Andy guitar, Greg on bass, Liz on the keys. Joe just doing what she does best, vocals to die for, and John on the sax and vocals. Please, the Groove Tubes, one last time. Let's do it.
1: It's been a pleasure. Thank you, Pete.
0: Always, always, always.

0: just ridiculous. Stop it now. We've sent them out because they're just too good. That, my friends, are the gorgeous Groove Tubes. Thank you, guys. You are awesome. And please go and chill in the green room.
1: Thank
0: you. Thank you so much.

0: knows what he likes. And he likes what he knows. It's Pete Jones on Radio Reverb.
1: Thank you. Yes, it is, actually. That was Ellie Woodgate. Hi, Pete. Hello again. Hope all is well with you and your team. Well, I'm looking through the glass. The team are a bit peaky, I'm going to be honest with you. They're a bit under par. I don't know why. I think it was the six-piece band that just floored them. I know. They've had it so easy for so long. And then that happens. They have to do some work. So I'm not really... I'm not making excuses for them, but they're looking a bit under weather. But thank you for the... I'll pass that on. Thank you. Any chance you could give a shout-out, Pete, on your show Monday for a charity gig that is due on... No, this is late. Who gave me this? What day? It's the 20th of July today. This is an old email. Well, okay, I will say that the charity gig was on... I did give a shout-out to this. It was on the Water Bear Bar, Manchester Street. It's a free gig, but the money was in aid of the Samaritans, which is an absolutely brilliant cause. Thank you for that. So the Steve, who sent this in, is Ellie's dad, and the gig was in memory of a fellow Water Bear student. I'm very sorry to hear that. That sounds way before time. But thanks for getting in touch. I've got a message here. I'm sort of sounding distracted because Bernie's just shoved this right under my nose, and we're just trying to work it out because I think there's a lovely message in from the guys. We'll find that in a minute. But thanks for sending that in. It looked like you were also gigging with Ziggy and Eva, Asmara Cooper, Callum and Zaluka, and the Crumpets. And I'm wondering if they are all fellow Water Bear students, which is absolutely brilliant. What a great place that is. It's such a great place. Thanks for sending that in. Track before that was Bo Clancy. I loved that. That was beautiful, wasn't it? It's a track called Dry Town. It's from the debut EP 2 Real. It says, "Hey Pete, I am an independent artist based in Lansing. I was hoping you would consider playing my track." Well, just did. You got a great name, Bo. Really nice name. Bo Clancy. That's just crazy. It's a DIY melancholic alternative rock track about searching for something good whilst being completely out of luck. I do believe it would be a good match for your show. Well, get this, so did we. Thanks, Bo. It's a great match. And top of the three was Aliette Goodman. Hi, Pete. Thank you for playing Father Forgive Me last week. Great new ballads that we sent are Drunkenly Faded and Never Let Go. And both are safe to play. Yeah, well, after your previous potty mouth tracks, I'm just, you know, I kind of wonder. I enjoyed the discussion of the short play of the offending track last week. I checked the numbers of stream for that track a couple of days ago. Go on. And it was already around 450. Yeah, you see, it was worth playing just to get me into trouble. How many are your listeners? I can't say. Well, I can. They are up for that kind of stuff. And thank you for spelling out Elliot's name. Well, I'll do it again if you want. It is Aliette. It's Aliette Goodman. I'm so used to it, I tend to forget that it's an unusual name in the UK. Not at all. Always a pleasure. We're going to crack on. Let's see if we can get these tracks in. This one, my friend, is Henry Luke's.

Absolutely, you know where to go. That is the gorgeous sound of Lovejoy. Hey, Pete, I will stop spamming you after this. You don't spam us, Richard. Of course you don't. It's a link to the new Lovejoy album and release info with audio files. Well, thank you very, very much. They've got the whole album, Under the Weather album. Apparently, Beth, right, from Jetstream Pony, you know, Beth, Jetstream Pony, she says it's the best Lovejoy album ever. I'm not going to mess with Beth. No way. Or her Jetstream Pony. No. Top of the two was Henry Luke's. I loved that. Wasn't that brilliant? Hi, Pete. I'm always, always excited by your show. Hey, Henry, I love you. And the way you showcase a variety of artists, and I am grateful that you played my previous single. It's an absolute pleasure. It was called Chamomile. My upcoming gothic pop single, Memento Mori, may be of interest, released on the 17th of July, so that was end of last week, to be played from then. Well, we're in. We actually did not bust your curfew. The song fuses classical and modern breakbeat elements. I loved it, Henry. Thank you so much. You are a star and a trooper. A lovely message in from Annie, she of The Last of the Lovely Days, of course. She says, Pete, is it too late to mention that we are playing a charity gig next Sunday? That's the 26th at the Brunswick Cellar Bar. No kidding. It's called Paul Fest. I like this. All in aid of the Martlers. It's called Paul Fest, of course, because it's Paul playing drums in four bands, including The Last of the Lovely Days, HAD and Johnny Fallon. That is brilliant. Tickets are only a fiver and will go directly to the charity. You guys are brilliant. It's a 2 o'clock start, and tickets you get from the Brunswick website. Of course you do. The lovely message we were trying to find from Steve, he of Ella Woodgate, is here. This is it. Thanks, Pete, for featuring Elle Woodgate's new song on your show. Just to let you know that the Samaritans gig that you did mention last week raised, that's at the Water Bear Bar, raised £1,000 for the charity. That's so good. Oh, that is amazing. Great. Well done. That is a big, big, huge effort. Thanks, guys, for sending it in, and thanks, Ellie, for your tracks. We are going to go out now on a lovely track from Hat No Hat, a brilliant band, of course. Thanks to everybody that's been in touch. Thanks to the Groove Tubes for doing their thing. We'll do it all over again next week. We're going to start showcasing the artists that are playing on the 7th of August. In the meantime, Hat No Hat. You take care. Adios.

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1: A fish with legs. 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A show that plays funk, hip-hop, breakbeats, rock, and indie. Eclectic Chair. That's weird.
2: 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I'm DJ Lamp and you're listening to Radio Reverb 97.2 FM. How you doing out there? Well, we've got another 2 hours of fantastic new music for you, and we kick off with Perth-based DJ and producer Belak, and new from him, this is Late Night Visions.

That's Bellac and Late Night Visions. And now Oxford's legendary punk pop four-piece, the Samurai Seven, and a new track from them, Duck and Cover, and they're playing at the Con Club in Lewes on the 13th of November.

0: playing in Lewis at the Con Club on the 13th of November. That's the Samurai 7 and Duck and Cover. And now Dublin-based musician Adrian Crowley. This is Quinn the Adventurer.
1: Well, I did wave goodbye to the hangdog cloud that slouched low over this rain-soaked town, with no small thanks to the White Star Line and an IOU to God on high. I looked down to the harbor wall, to the rain-soaked streets, to one and all. I looked down from up on the deck.

taste for wanderlust in a dusty, musty picture house. 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I'm on a Long Beach pike, sun-kissed stage in a seaside amusement arcade. They gather around and gasp aloud at this runaway schoolboy who's done proud, picking through the junkyard of dreams, looking for a thread to the silver screen. I line them up all in a row. Come and see my traveling show, dear mama. I'll make you proud, but for now I'll peddle my two-bit show in this jumped-up

traveling show. For 2 bits ahead, if you pardon the pun, see my collection of curios. 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

and Quinn the Adventurer. And now Brighton's C86 inspired retro sunshine pop quartet, the Stamford Family Band. And from their second EP, Go Again, which is out now, this is 9 Days of Sun.

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I'm DJ Lamp, and it's Radio Reverb 97.2 FM, and that was the Stamford Family Band and 9 Days of Sun. And now Manchester-based artist Baby B, who collaborates with Norwegian artist, songwriter and vocalist Elsie Bay, and this is a Sad Happy Birthday.

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1: Some great drumming in that. 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And now we're California-based DJ and producer Script. 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

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I'm DJ Lamp, and it's Radio Reverb 97.2 FM. 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And now to Sheffield. This is Daz Cadwallader and Lost Boy.

That's Daz Cadwallader and Lost Boy. And now Scottish heavy metal band Pyroclast, and from their forthcoming second full-length album Fractured State, which is out on 4th of September, this is Pyroclast.

taken from their second album, Pyroclast, which is out on the 4th of September. That was Pyroclast. And now Esplanada, which is a project led by Philippe M, a French composer, multi-instrumentalist and arranger. And taken from the Ride or Die EP, which is out now, this is Back to the Way It Was.

It's the Eclectic Chair, I'm DJ Lamp, and it's Radio Reverb 97.2 FM, and that was Esplanada and Back to the Way It Was. And now, Colombian DJ and producer Prezi On, and he's teamed up with CUDA, a dance music collective consisting of three producers, songwriter and vocalist from Brighton. This is Go Back.

That's Prezi on and Cuda and Go Back. And now Cornwall five-piece Flo Crow and the Dilemmas, and from their eponymous debut album, which is out this week, this is Salvation.

That's Flo Crow and the Dilemmas and Salvation. And now a duo founded between Barcelona and Ibiza. This is Pole Position and Tell Me More About You featuring Jaw.

from West Lothian, that's Heavy Weather and White Noise. And before that, it was Pole Position and Tell Me More About You featuring Jaw. And this is new from Peter 118.

That's a debut single from iFalky, Something Greater. And now a Berlin-based musician and producer, Paul Valentin, and from his Off Sand EP, this is Malfunction.

0: from the Off Sand EP by Paul Valentin, which is out now. That's Malfunction. And now, someone who's only 13 years old from Yorkshire. This is Iris Danbury.
1: You think I'm pretty?

That's 13-year-old Iris Danbury and the very 13-year-old title, I Don't Care. And now Pain Gain, which is the collaborative project of Chloe Corr from Kilo, Hamish Lefevre from Swim, and Samuel Cook from Crushed. And they have their self-titled debut album out this week. And from it, this is Only Nothing.

from their self-titled debut album. That's Pain Gain and Only Nothing. And now Stockport musician James Monroe. This is Broken Symmetry.

It's the Eclectic Chair, I'm DJ Lamp, and it's Radio Reverb 97.2 FM, and that was James Munro and Broken Symmetry. Back in 1986, Gary Watts and Andrew Sterling Brown performed their first gig under the name of Nature of Wires, and now that original lineup reunites for a new single. This is Pray for Summer Now.

That's Nature of Wires featuring Madil Hardis and Pray for Summer Now. And now something new from the fantastic LA producer John Tejada, and he's joined from Saint Beatrix, formerly of Diamond Day, and this is Moss and Pink.

That's a fantastic John Tejada featuring Saint Beatrix and Moss and Pink. And now Nation of Language. They got a new 7-inch release via Sub Pop Records. I played one of the sides a few weeks ago, the Bruce Springsteen cover, but this is the other. This is The Conversation.

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I'm DJ Lamp, and it's Radio Reverb 97.2 FM. And that was Nation of Language and The Conversation. And now from New York and from his debut EP, this is Julian Lindsay and Don't Know How to Change.

From Bedford, that's Mark Emsley and Wish I Could Hate You. And before that was Julian Lindsay and Don't Know How to Change. And that's about it for another Eclectic Chair. Thank you very much for listening. I'm DJ Lamp. I'll be back here same time, same place next week on Radio Reverb 97.2 FM. But I will leave you with something new from Who was a total mystery until it came out that it's Robert Chakuti, formerly a member of House Royalty, actor The Rhythm Masters. But this is Who Can Dance. So have a great week, and I will see you next time.

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0: Marley there, and the Wailers, although it doesn't say that, but it is the Wailers. And before that...
1: Do you remember Rock and Roll Radio by the Ramones?
0: I do remember Rock and Roll Radio. We're still doing it.
1: Yeah, it's great to be here, isn't it?
0: Yeah. A visit for Mr. Pickles, not?
1: Hey, Mr. Pickles, how you doing?
0: How you doing? So, what we got? What's going on, Tara, this week?
1: Wow, this week, quite exciting, because we've been sent over... like a preview of Charlie Harper's new solo album.
0: Right.
1: Yeah, so we're going to listen to a snippet of that later on. And, just going to just catch up with each other and see what's going on musically.
0: Okay, it was a bit of a strange show last week, wasn't it? Because we were estranged in two different parts of the country.
1: Yeah.
0: But anyway, well, at least we got it done.
1: Yeah, so...
0: We're back together, though.
1: Back together, and, you're listening to Radio Reverb, if you've just tuned in.
0: Yep.

0: So yeah, that's Psychic Disturbance by Your Good Selves, Ruts DC.
1: Ruts DC, yeah, that was a nice choice. The B-side of Psychic Attack single, which was a single we came back with, I can't remember when, back in the 20th century. Or was it the 21st? I don't know. Yeah, so that's good, because I heard that the other night someone played it, and I thought, oh, that's quite good. So, nice one.
0: Proper banging.

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3: Yeah, the inimitable John Cooper Clarke there. And a bit of sad news this week because Colin from Conflict has left the building.
4: Yes.
3: I didn't know him very well. I kind of met him along the way, but he was very well respected in our circles, I suppose.
4: Yeah. He played Rebellion loads. He was a big feature of Rebellion, I think. And I remember seeing them at Underworld one time. Great band, great. A lot of friends went to their gigs, so it just became somewhere you go to hang out. But yeah, very well respected, as you say.
3: And they managed to get that single out that we played a while ago, featuring Benjamin Zephaniah, also Left the Planet.
4: Literally, it was a few weeks ago the song was released from their new album.
3: Well, sad news. Life goes on.
4: Rest in peace. And love to his family.
3: Yeah.
4: And loved ones. Let's play a well-loved song by Conflict. This one is called The Serenade is Dead.

0: Yeah, that's Colin there. And Conflicts. Shall we play the Benjamin Zephaniah one?
1: Definitely.
0: Because it's all about going forward, isn't it?
1: It's all about going forward and obviously the legacy that you leave behind. Colin Jerwood's unwavering dedication to his principles and his influential role in the punk community leaves an indelible mark. His voice and message continue to inspire those who seek to challenge justice and advocate for a more equitable world.
0: Especially when he turned up with a gun at Rebellion.

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4: We are Brighton.
7: So our friends Ruby Throat, the original Ruby Throat, got a new single out. Hello, Mr. Pickles. Called Animal. And I know it's on Spotify. I don't know where else you can get it.
8: Yeah, so Ruby Throat, now called the original Ruby Throat, is a punk band with no guitars.
7: There you go.
8: They abuse instruments such as the cello and accordion. They have created a sound as angry as it is unique.
7: Well, here you go.
8: Yes. The first lead vocalist was the legendary Ian Dury, and they have been evolving ever since. We went to one of their gigs.
7: We did, down in Brixton, yeah.
8: Absolutely,
7: which is their,
8: incredible.
7: I suppose their spiritual home, if not their home.
8: Definitely. And you can catch them all around UK and Europe. This is their new release, and this is called Animal.

0: I love that tune.
1: Yeah, that's really
0: cool. Are you involved in that?
1: I was involved in it. It's quite a while ago now. Maybe even over 10 years, but underrated and short-lived, too short-lived, but they were really good band.
0: Are they not going anymore?
1: Not in that format, I don't think, no. Good, really good.
0: It'd be really nice
1: Great lyricists. It'd
0: be really nice to check them out, catch up with them.
1: Bristol. They're from Bristol, but I don't know how to get hold of them really now. But
0: so that's Malachi, and that was Sweet Flower.
1: Yeah, you can see the video on YouTube.
0: Yeah. So yeah, so because we went to the Viva La Rock 15th anniversary.
1: We did, although on the last show I said it was the 25th. Yeah. Or how time flies.
0: And I was there when it was, you know, starting. And I was thinking, hang on a minute, was it really 25? Then I thought, no, it was 20. Then I thought, no, it can't be.
1: Yeah, it was nice because a few we played, actually, as the Human Punks, because we couldn't announce it.
0: Thank you, Mark McCulloch, for the Human Punk badges.
1: Yeah, and thank you for coming down, because a few people came down from Scotland and various places if they could get tickets, because it sold out pretty fast. But we had a laugh, and it was your birthday that night and the next day, and we're still kind of recovering in a way.
0: And Maid of Ace played. We got a chance to see them.
1: They're Brighton based, aren't they?
0: Hastings, I think.
1: Oh, Hastings, yeah.
0: And Coxborough played. They're from the East End, right?
1: That's right.
0: The proper East End.
1: Yeah, whatever.
0: No, but
1: don't start me off about the Bow Bells.
0: That was really nice. He was really... I kept bumping into Colin everywhere, and all I kept seeing him do is just be really beautiful to all
1: the fans. he was very nice, actually.
0: Yeah, really cool. So happy anniversary, Viva La Rock.
1: Yep.

0: communicate this.
1: Authenticate This by Johnny Vistick.
2: Wicked.
1: Now it's Charlie Harper time.
2: Yes, very excited that Death or Glory gave us, like, you know, the tune to hear before the release.
1: Yeah, great.
2: What's basically, Charlie Harper's got a new solo album out. You can pre-order it from Death or Glory Records. They've got vinyl or they've got CD.
1: Wicked.
2: So, yeah, available from June 2025. Literally just 300 copies of the vinyl. So, yeah, let's play something from the A-side.

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2: There's a legend that is Charlie Harper.
3: Indeed.
2: Still going strong. 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And you can get that on deathorgloryrecords.bigcartel.com. 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
3: Wicked.
2: So the club's getting near, isn't it? The next club?
3: It's nearly,
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3: Well, I got a gig on Sunday.
2: Oh, yeah.
3: But, yeah, by the time this show goes out, that'll be
2: the
3: gone.
2: Fiddler's Elbow in
3: So I'm going to the Fiddler's Elbow and it's tan, isn't it?
2: Yeah.
3: You're gonna come along?
2: Maybe. Yeah, I like the Fiddler's Elbow.
3: I'm gonna have to borrow your car, not your car, your guitar that you kindly lent me.
2: Ah, because you haven't got your one back.
3: Yeah. I lost my guitar in Billericay.
2: Well, remind me, because I've got to fix it first. Bit of soldering. Soldering is what the younger one.
3: But we've got the club night coming up.
2: Yeah, the 14th.
3: Yeah.
2: Saturday, and I've just noticed there's a full moon.
3: Is it? What, on 14th?
2: What can possibly go wrong?
3: Oh, yeah. It's going to be good.
2: And we've got a new ticket link on our website, thefullfuture.co.uk. You can go on there and buy your tickets. QR code and everything. So who's on?
3: Well, we've got joining us. Obviously, you and I are going to do something. I go on late. I don't know what time. We haven't done the times yet, but basically it's best to come from the start and expect to leave at like 2 a.m. and then you'll be fine.
2: Yeah, you'll be fine.
3: Bring your sandwiches.
2: But it starts quite early.
3: And bring some spare sandwiches as well. Because, someone did do that once and it was really good. Because by the time we get out there at 2 a.m, because you can get night buses, you can get Northern Line still runs, so
2: yeah, but you can get home.
3: There are ways around it, especially if it's like just a 1 month event, just make an effort once a month.
2: Yeah, and it's like
3: sociable.
2: I mean, you can always, we get picked up by a helicopter, of course, any time of the morning, so there might be a few seats in there.
3: But yeah, I'm so excited that so many bands want to play. First off, we got Pushy, Pushy, Pushy. Then we've got
2: She Made Me Do It.
3: Yeah, and Groove Toys.
2: The Widows.
3: And I Want to Be Sedated. I Want to Be Sedated are a Ramones covers band.
2: Yeah, I'm looking forward to that.
3: So that's going to be really good fun.
2: But then After Hours, we call it After Hours, an open mic session.
3: Yeah.
2: Usually with a few backing tracks. And so if you want to come down and jump on the mic in any stage, there'll always be something to sing over.
3: If you've got any talent in that department, come down and give it a go. We've got Scott, My Style Development, that always kicks off that side.
2: Yeah.
3: And depending on how many people are left, sometimes a whole room is getting involved in a song.
2: Yeah, that's good.
3: And,
2: we'll have to see how it goes.
3: Yeah,
2: and I'll be DJing, playing a few tunes in and out, and I'm going to be there the whole night because I've been, as I said before, we're coming from different places over the last couple. I've had to do gigs somewhere else. You're always there. You're a great DJ anyway.
3: So
2: and we might do a little set together on acoustic guitar.
3: We might do a little set if we can work it out.
2: Yeah.
3: That's Saturday, 14th of June, 2025, Club Fruck Nights. That's FFRUK. And, just go to fullfuture.co.uk and you'll see the ticket there. And there are no booking fees because that's the kind of people we are.
2: That's right.

0: That's the love worms there. We like the love worms, don't we?
1: Yeah, we do.
0: That one's called The Drop. They're from Poland.
1: Yeah. From Poland, come over to the UK and play our club.
0: Yeah.
1: That'd be really cool.
0: They're probably too big for that now, don't they? But who knows? Anyway, how's your week been, Tara?
1: Well, it's been a good week this week. I went to catch up with Andy.
0: Yeah, yeah.
1: He wanted to write music, and obviously he's completely, unmobile.
0: Yeah.
1: So I wasn't sure how that was going to work out. And so anyway, we started just listening to some songs that I found on some old hard drives.
0: Yeah, yeah, and it was archiving.
1: It was just absolutely beautiful. Obviously, he's really suffering in a lot of pain. He's got progressed MS and he can't move at all. But I just Bluetooth my laptop to his really fancy speakers, and all this really old stuff that we'd done sounded absolutely amazing.
0: Brilliant.
1: Yeah.
0: Have you got any we can hear?
1: Yeah, actually, I found a very, very early version of Camden Town, What Do You Do When the Money Runs Out? And it's literally just what me and Andy had done, and then we invited Paul over and he laid down some guitars, which are pretty awesome.

0: So yeah, that was one of the originals in Camden Town, way back in 2002, I think.
1: Wow, that's wild. That's pretty wild. So is that how you first started writing it then?
0: Yeah, it wasn't. That's not the original, but that was the first official original.
1: Yeah. So are you gonna make this vaults record, as it were, archiving some of your stuff?
0: I literally just came across so many albums that we'd made and rejected, and so many EPs and singles that aren't, you know, available digitally, and I kind of thought, gosh, you know, shall I just let them all rot on a hard drive? And then I thought, oh no, I can't do that.
1: Yeah.
0: So yeah, I'll just slowly, you know, upload them all. Plus, you know, Andy can help. Connie, you can give me some little sleeve notes. And
1: good to get involved.
0: And he's really enjoying hearing the songs.
1: That's brilliant.
0: Yeah. So
1: I think you should play Hold to Love.
0: Aww. All right, then. Well, it's nearly the end of the... Actually, it is the end of the show. By the way, if you've got any news or music or anything you want to send us, you can send it to tara@tarares.com.
1: Yeah, cool. We'll send them in.
0: So, thanks.
1: All right, well...
0: See you later, everybody.
1: See you later.

That was La Mer by The Reels, and you are now listening to Into the Haze on Radio Reverb 97.2 FM. 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

thrives on hate. Small are the lies of cheats and of liars, of bigoted news press, fascist town crier. Deception annoys me, deception destroys me.

0: drive off my body. The trip is with power, back bacon and welfare. Police, they arrest me, materialist test me, pollution that chokes me, movies that joke me, politicians exploit me, city life that jades me, Hudson Bay fleets me, hunting laws freak me, government is bumbling, revolution's rumbling, to be ruled in impunity is tradition continuity. I pity the country, I pity the state, and the mind of a man who thrives on hate.
1: And that was I Pity the Country by Willie Dunn.

And that track was Baby's Back by Kenny Knight. And we only have time for one more track on today's episode of Into the Haze. Thank you for tuning in. And thank you, as always, to The Independent for sponsoring the show. Save the date for the Indies Beer and Wine Festival, taking place from the 28th to the 31st of August with live music. And you don't want to miss that one. But for now, we're going to finish off today's show with Every Promise by Reverend Barron.

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With the first of six tracks taken from the Safe House Improvisation Project, Part 3, GHI, of the Safe House Lockdown Sessions. This is Nick Easterbrook, Pete Dixon and Clive Krask. Yes, yours truly. With G13, H14, I16.

Night Ports with Matthew Bourne from the Afterglow single. This is You Would Say That. You can find it on the Leaf label.

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And one much younger, I must tell them I saw them.

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Can't hear very well. The man is still waiting, and I try to ask what he wants, but can't hear him either. A younger woman and a man, also young, are brought together for a performance of art project that I'm responsible for. We're out in a landscape, in a car or two, an animal with a huge head that is of a wire structure full of pebbles. The young man leans in close to the girl, his speech spitting and stuttering. Too close, I say. Not safe. It is not like being told how to behave. The girl does not seem upset or worried, but they are my responsibility and I must preserve social.

There's a dream about a young man. He takes a job at a cafe and transforms it with cushions and colour, natural materials. He has a sister. Is he my son? It's not my story. Another. In my house, a wreck of a place. I have lodgers. Family or workers. Steve is embedded. He's allowed to keep his cups in my kitchen. But I've allocated a cupboard by the sink, and instead he's put cups in unwashed, half full, milk too, in the place where I keep my clean cups. It's not okay, I explained to the others. I'm bringing piles of earth out and throwing it into the garden with help from a child. From a tall building the other side of the river, I look down and see a man in the water clinging to the edge where there's a high wall and railing above. He can't get out. I have my phone and I'm going to call emergency services, though not sure I'll be able to explain the location. Then I see him climb out. Amazingly, he scales the wall with his hands. No one has thrown a rope or helped him. And he's out. And now lots of others all jump in, like he was just testing the water for them.

just heard. Richard Miles, Clive Krask and Rachel Cohen with G15H16I18, taken from the Safe House Improvisation Project, Safe House Lockdown Sessions Part 3, GHI, and you can find that album on Bandcamp. This, on the other hand, is Jarguna Uzbazur, the track Liquid Sulfur, and it's from the album Sublimation on Project Records. Before the Safe House track, Reed Willis with The Great Blank. That's from the Mother Of album on Mesh. Third in was another Safe House track. That time, Rachel Cohen, Mark Muir and Penny Howe, G18H1I3. And second in was Nightports with Matthew Bourne, You Would Say That, which you can find on the Leaf label. 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
0: One way you record, attention, record, just where

I'm sorry, ma'am.

Exactly where you were and what you were.

Following on from that piece by Al Strachan, Dave Allen and Gus Garside, G6H7I9 from the Safe House Improvisation Project. Safe House Lockdown Session Part 3, GHI. This is Muster with Remote Control from the three-way split EP on Spirit of Gravity. Distant Sounds. After this, I'm going to give you a couple more tracks from the Safe House Improvisation album. G16H17I1. Yours truly, with Sue and Mark Muir. And closing, with Sue, Rachel Cohen and Adam Bushell. I've been Clive Krask. This has been The Sound Laboratory. You may hear from me again before the end of the show. You may not.

0: closing out this edition of the Sound Laboratory with our final track from the Safe House Improvisation Project. Safe House Lockdown Sessions Part 3, GHI. This is Sue Krask, Rachel Cohen and Adam Bushell with G17H18I2. Before that, you heard Sue Krask, Clive Krask, Mark Muir with G16H17I1. I've been Clive Krask, and this has been The Sound Laboratory on Radio Reverb. Be seeing ya.
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1: I probed into its mysteries, every clue told me a different story.
2: Who's ready for the

Yes, yes, welcome back, my Reverb family. It's the night shift. You know what time it is. And I'm the Shadowless Son. Gonna be sticking with the program of playing Liquid in the first half of the show, like last time. Hope you enjoyed that. I did, because there's some really good Liquid around. Second half of the show, of course, is gonna be a bit heavier. It's the night shift. There's some good jungle around at the moment, so I want to play that too. But stick around either way. It's going to be a great show.

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And now, we stare up into a dark lake of stars, peering over the edge of a bottomless chasm.

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I'm going to have to go all the way back to the start of the show. There was some really good stuff there. Not that any of it isn't, but I really like the beginning of the show. A track called Inter by Malinky and Lower. I think I played that last time, but I just wanted to hear it again. I really, really like that. It was Just Be by Good Shepherd.

Glass, then by Theoretical and Fade Away, featuring Catherine Brenner by Bun Yip. The one in the background is Chasm by Inmost, featuring Hillsdom. Oh, it's a mix. It was also a mix of Micah by Haymack, and before that, sorry, it was Magic by Hef. This one is another track by Seven. Sorry. Always bringing the great jazz vibes. Still the night shift. We're still shifting.

okay, I am going to commit a cardinal sin. I'm going to be talking over the top of vocals a little bit here. But again, struggling to find my way in. With a lot more liquid stuff, this definitely

after that seven track that I forgot to say was called More or Less earlier. It was yesterday, my move mode. Then a nice, it started getting a little bit jungly, but really not quite jungle at all, not compared to what's coming. It's Avionics by Kadama, but that was a Rainforest remix. That was off the Oblivion Remixes EP. I think that's been out in the last month or so. Devotion after that by Geostatic. Mimosa by Slater. I really, really like that track. I've played that on here before. Familiarity by Objective, who always does good stuff. With Magnetized, the Syncline and Viewer remix. Interesting, I only just noticed that Viewer. That's probably why I like it so much. I'll have to be quiet now.

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Don't think I've done that much on this show before. But it's good to keep things interesting. This is another track by Kadama, the Oblivion Remixes EP. This is Cole Was There, the Uneven Remix. Now, I don't know if that's referencing True Detective, but I hope so. If not, feel free to tell me I'm wrong. Hit me up on socials and let me know. But be nice, yeah? Still locked into Radio Reverb 97.2. And I'm the Shadowless Son. Before this was Broken Signal by Veek. And before that was What You Want by Inva. All from this year, but we're just going to have a little selection from a couple of years back, because there's just too much good stuff.

minute. Just wanted to give a little bit of a shout out to stuff that's going on in Brighton this month if you're around. In July, just a worthy of mention, possibly because of the quality look of it, down at Concord. On the 11th, there's the Jungle Manual Day of Stein at 2. I think it finishes at 10. It was incredibly sociable. You can always go out later after if you want. Anyway, so don't worry.

0: don't want to be up all night.
1: I think I could make a good argument that a lot of the time when I didn't feel so good after clubbing when I was younger, it was only sleep deprivation that was making me feel ill. Honest, that must have been it, I'm sure. However, at Volks this month, never mind me, Volks on the 10th of July, the Supercharged and Bass Connection presents Shop 1. Quite a lot of things on at Volks this month, at least drum and bass wise, are to do with the On the Beach official after party stuff. And on the 17th, there's Woody Cook and Clue. Should be good. On the 18th, one I think looks pretty amazing, Stanton Warrior

There's also other people on these bills, obviously. Sorry to forget about you. But you're not forgotten about. Just a very quick rewind. After Cole was there, it was Contrast by Subfiller, Answers by Different. I really like the synth in that Answers track. Mood Swing by System Wise, and then one in the background, Drop It by Prince Green. Let's get into the last 15 minutes here. Gonna try and finish with a flourish. The last, say, three tracks, I reckon. Hopefully I'll get them in. I've got a slightly older school sound. If I don't have time to fit them on live, drop into the Mixcloud page, and I'll make sure the slightly extended mix is there, so you won't miss anything. Anyway, I better lock in and sort this mix out. Still listening to The Night Shift, and this is Radio Reverb.

position that modern societies have taken on psychedelics, we've demonized these substances, we've made them illegal, we've subjected people to harsh prison sentences if they're found in possession of psychedelics. This is a terrible error that is being made in modern West

welcome to Final Check-In now. Going back to Eternity State by Rezo C, Metal Coffins by Response and Pliskin, Fundamental Roots by Adam Burns, featuring Ajix. A track that I really like called Free Range Eggs by Need for Mirrors. I really wasn't sure about it at first and I was just going to delete it. And it's grown on me, I think it's really nice. It was A444 by Reedy. At the Gates by Forbidden Society. Threshold by Pharaoh. Let's have a little play around with these.

Okay, here come those final three tracks. I haven't done this on purpose, but they're not going to fit into the show. So drop over to the Mixcloud page and have a listen. But for those of you who've been here this time, it's been lovely hanging out with you. Hope you've enjoyed it. Stay safe, be lucky, and I'll catch you next time, guys.

Welcome to Chili Beat Science. I'm Clive Krask, bringing the best in beaty dance music. 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They've done a whole load of vinyl releases over the past few months. And indeed years. They go back a long way. So I'm going to be playing you some of the dubs and version

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And before that, Vibronix Singer Blue and Conscious Sounds, If I Know Dub, also on Scoops. 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